0: Republican car bomb plot. Simon Donovan was remanded in custody. Organisers say 150,000 people marched through central London yesterday in the world's largest trans pride event. Protesters voiced anger at the new guidance on single-sex spaces. And Anthony Joshua has set up a highly anticipated clash with Tyson Fury after claiming victory over Christian Prenger. The former heavyweight world champion knocked out the Albanian in the second round in Saudi Arabia. That's the latest. I'm Stevie Shillinglaw.
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3: Cloudy to start the day with outbreaks of rain. It gradually will turn drier and a little brighter during the afternoon with fresher conditions than recently. Highs of 23 degrees Celsius. Sunset this evening, 9:09 p.m. Then tonight becomes drier with clear spells. Looking ahead, the start of next week largely dry with plenty of sunny spells. A small chance of a few showers on Monday and Tuesday before temperatures begin to climb again later in the week.
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2: You open your messages expecting a meme, and instead, it's something you didn't ask for. Unwanted, explicit images or videos often cause cyber flashing, a growing concern. It's when someone sends sexual content without consent, typically for their own gratification or to shock, humiliate or distress the person receiving it. In the past year alone, there have been 110 reports of cyber flashing across the Avon and Somerset police area. While some may brush it off as a joke, police warn the impact can be serious, causing anxiety, embarrassment, fear, and lasting distress. Officers also say those responsible can go on to commit more serious offences. Cyber flashing became a criminal offence in England and Wales in January 2024 under the Online Safety Act. Anyone found guilty could face up to 2 years in prison, a fine or both, and may be placed on the Sex Offenders Register. It can happen through social media, messaging apps, dating platforms, or even in public spaces via Bluetooth or AirDrop. If you receive an explicit image you didn't ask for, don't respond. Block the sender and report it by calling the non-emergency number 101. If you can, keep evidence. Police say reporting these incidents can help prevent further harm. And if you are affected, support is available. If you have an item of community news from where you live, please send it to info@radio9springs.com.

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2: From the Sky News Centre at 2, one woman has died and 17 people have been injured after a van drove into crowds in Berlin last night. It happened during the Christopher Street Day Gay Pride event close to the Brandenburg Gate. The city's mayor, Kai Wenger, called it a brutal attack on our free and open society. Peter Carville is a British writer who lives in the German capital.
3: There would have been 50, 60,000 people here. I cannot imagine that the Berlin police would not have had plans for security at this. This will ripple out. People will come to terms with not only what's happened, but the fact that this has happened in a place where they assumed that they would be safe.
2: The French military has been brought in to try to help deal with wildfires sweeping the southwest. President Macron says the country's united, standing shoulder to shoulder. British holidaymaker Jez Cartwright was evacuated from Bordeaux.
4: It's a changing picture every hour. We moved here from Cap Ferret, which is at the end of the peninsula. 40-minute journey took 2.5 hours because

0: of all the traffic, there is a wind change and suddenly you're covered in ash and smelling of smoke. It's not pleasant at all.
1: One person's died in one of several wildfires in central Spain. Meanwhile, Scotland's First Minister says the changing weather has made efforts to tackle the ongoing wildfire in the Cairngorms more difficult. Residents who were told to leave the village of Nethy Bridge have now been allowed to return home. A 44-year-old man has appeared before an emergency sitting of Dublin's Special Criminal Court in relation to a suspected dissident Republican car bomb plot. Simon O'Donovan was remanded in custody. Anthony Joshua has set up a highly anticipated clash with Tyson Fury after claiming victory over Christian Prenger. The former heavyweight world champion knocked out the Albanian in the second round in Saudi Arabia. And the lineup for tomorrow's Hungarian Grand Prix has been rejigged after penalties for Lewis Hamilton and Kimi Antonelli. Seven-time F1 champion Hamilton drops from second to fifth for impeding Oscar Piastri, while championship leader Antonelli is now down to seventh. That's the latest. I'm Stevie Schillinglaw.
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4: Cloudy to start the day with outbreaks of rain. It gradually will turn drier and a little brighter during the afternoon with fresher conditions than recently. Highs of 23 degrees Celsius. Sunset this evening, 9:09 p.m. Then tonight becomes drier with clear spells. Looking ahead, the start of next week largely dry with plenty of sunny spells. A small chance of a few showers on Monday and Tuesday before temperatures begin to climb again later in the week.
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2: Brought to you by Leonardo of Yeovil, the home of British helicopters.
3: Somerset Council has announced plans to build 580 new council homes over the next 5 years, placing housing at the heart of a new long-term strategy for the county. Developed in partnership with Homes in Somerset, the Social Housing Development Strategy aims to deliver high-quality, energy-efficient homes by March 2031. The focus is on affordability, sustainability, and meeting the needs of Somerset's diverse communities, helping to create safe, secure places for people to live. The Council says the scheme will support residents' physical, mental, and social well-being, with low-carbon homes designed to promote independence whilst reducing energy costs and tackling fuel poverty. The strategy also looks at expanding housing into rural areas, recognising their unique challenges, while addressing complex housing needs and supporting displaced people. Projects already completed include developments in Minehead and Taunton, with further schemes currently underway in Bridgewater and Taunton. Councillor Frederica Smith-Roberts says the plan sets out a bold and inclusive vision, built on strong partnerships with landowners, developers and local communities. She says it goes beyond bricks and mortar, aiming to strengthen communities, support economic growth and respond to climate change, ensuring everyone in Somerset has access to a safe and affordable home. If you have an item of community news from where you live, please send it to info@radio9springs.com.

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2: From the Sky News Centre at 3, police in Berlin have confirmed one person has died and 17 others have been injured, some critically, after a van drove into crowds last night. It happened during the city's hugely popular Pride event. The mayor's called it an attack on our free and open society. Our reporter Liv Stroud has been hearing from eyewitnesses in the German capital.
3: Several people jumped out of a van and maybe started stabbing people with machetes. Police gave a statement a little while ago and they said that the suspect is known as part of the Islamist scene and they are looking for him. He is known to the police.
2: The French government has ordered what it calls a historic mobilisation to combat the threat of raging wildfires. Around 30 are burning across the country. Spain's Prime Minister is warning of danger still to come from wildfires in the centre of the country. Meanwhile, Scotland's First Minister says changing weather has made efforts to tackle the ongoing wildfire in the Cairngorms more difficult. Residents told to leave the village of Nethy Bridge have now been allowed to return home. A 44-year-old man's been remanded in custody over a suspected dissident Republican bomb plot. Simon O'Donovan is accused of possessing explosives. Adam Ramsey PT's hopes of regaining his Commonwealth 100 metres breaststroke title were shattered last night after finishing third. The English world record holder had to settle for bronze behind Australia's Sam Williamson and Jersey's Philippe Nowacki. He says it was a disappointing result.
4: I don't really know what went wrong in that race. I think the heats and the semis and the finals, none of them have really felt super strong, to be honest. And with the finals there, I was

0: just really weak. So I don't really know.
1: Ramsey Peaty will get another chance at a fifth Commonwealth gold medal in the 50 metres breaststroke. And Anthony Joshua has set up a highly anticipated clash with Tyson Fury after claiming victory over Christian Prenger. The former heavyweight world champion knocked out the Albanian in the second round in Saudi Arabia. That's the latest. I'm Stevie Shillinglaw.
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4: Cloudy to start the day with outbreaks of rain. It gradually will turn drier and a little brighter during the afternoon with fresher conditions than recently. Highs of 23 degrees Celsius. Sunset this evening, 9:09 p.m. Then tonight becomes drier with clear spells. Looking ahead, the start of next week largely dry with plenty of sunny spells. A small chance of a few showers on Monday and Tuesday before temperatures begin to climb again later in the week.
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1: Brought to you by Leonardo of Yeovil, the home of British helicopters.
2: A long-standing part of Britain's broadcasting landscape is set to fall silent. The BBC has confirmed that its Radio 4 long-wave service will be shut down, bringing to an end nearly a century of long-wave radio transmission, a move some listeners have described as criminal. The service, broadcast on 198 kHz, has been transmitted from the Droitwich transmitting station for more than 90 years, reaching across the UK and beyond. Long-wave signals travel vast distances and are known for their reliability, particularly in areas where other radio or digital services struggle. But the BBC says the technology is now reaching the end of its life. And with listener numbers declining, investment in upgrades is no longer considered cost-effective. Most audiences, it says, have already moved to FM and digital platforms like DAB. The corporation has confirmed the service will close later in 2026, with at least 2 months' notice given to listeners. Daily on-air reminders will also help audiences switch to alternative ways of tuning in. A petition to save the service has gathered thousands of signatures, arguing long-wave remains a vital lifeline, especially in rural areas with poor reception and limited internet access. For now, the countdown continues for one of radio's oldest and most far-reaching signals. If you have an item of community news where you live, please send it to info@radio9springs.com.

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2: From the Sky News Centre at 4. A manhunt's underway after a van was driven into crowds in Berlin, killing one person. Another 17 were injured when the city's gay pride event was targeted last night. Three people are in a life-threatening condition in hospital. The hugely popular event was immediately cancelled. Police spokesman Florian Nath has given this update.
3: We have identified a suspect who has not been arrested yet. This suspect is known to police. He is known as an associate of the Islamist environment here in Berlin. We have no information on his motive, the sequence of events, or his contribution to the incident.
2: The French foreign minister has urged tourists not to cancel holiday plans despite wildfires raging across France and Spain. Nearly 300,000 people have been evacuated from their homes. A national emergency has been declared in Spain, with one man confirmed to have died close to Valencia. British expat Nick Carter lives in Andalusia. He says the change in weather conditions is noticeable.
4: We've had a particularly long, wet winter. All of a sudden, a switch has flicked into a very hot summer. It has got hotter earlier in the year than it was last year, certainly. Yesterday, I think the temperature was up to about 41.5. So we are a little concerned.
2: Meanwhile, Scotland's First Minister says changing weather has made efforts to tackle the ongoing wildfire in the Cairngorms more difficult. Residents told to leave the village of Nethy Bridge have now been allowed to return home. The blaze has been burning for over a week and a half. A 44-year-old man's been remanded in custody over a suspected dissident Republican bomb plot. Simon O'Donovan is accused of possessing explosives. A man has been arrested after two women reported being sexually assaulted in two different parks in Rochdale yesterday morning. He's being questioned on suspicion of two attempted rapes around 90 minutes apart. And Anthony Joshua has set up a highly anticipated clash with Tyson Fury after claiming victory over Christian Prenger. The former heavyweight world champion knocked out the Albanian in the second round in Saudi Arabia. That's the latest. I'm Stevie Shillinglaw.
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1: Cloudy to start the day with outbreaks of rain. It gradually will turn drier and a little brighter during the afternoon with fresher conditions than recently. Highs of 23 degrees Celsius. Sunset this evening 9:09 p.m. Then tonight becomes drier with clear spells. Looking ahead, the start of next week largely dry with plenty of sunny spells. A small chance of a few showers on Monday and Tuesday before temperatures begin to climb again later in the week.
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2: New figures released by Department for Environment, Food and Rural Affairs, or DEFRA, show how local councils across England are performing when it comes to recycling. And there's good news locally, with Somerset Council remaining in the top 10% of all authorities for recycling. The latest league tables show a recycling rate of 55.5%, placing Somerset 32nd out of 321 councils nationwide. Somerset Council says their success is down to the efforts of residents who continue to sort and recycle their waste carefully, and they also stress there's still room for improvement. A recent survey of household rubbish bins found that around 7% of what's being thrown away could be recycled at local recycling sites. Another 7% was made up of garden waste. Residents are being encouraged to compost at home where possible, helping return nutrients to the soil. Alternatively, garden waste can be taken to recycling centres free of charge or collected through a subscription service. For those unsure about how to recycle certain items, more information is available on the Somerset Council website. The message from the Somerset Council is, check before you throw and help push recycling rates even higher. If you have an item of community news from where you live, please send it to info@radio9springs.com.

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2: From the Sky News Centre at 5, one woman has died and 17 people have been injured after a van drove into crowds in Berlin last night. It happened during the Christopher Street Day Gay Pride event. The city's mayor, Kai Wagner, called it a brutal attack on our free and open society. Peter Carville is a British writer who lives in the German capital.
3: There would have been 50, 60,000 people here. I cannot imagine that the Berlin police would not have had plans for security at this. This will ripple out. People will come to terms with not only what's happened, but the fact that this has happened in a place where they assumed that they would be safe.
2: The French government has ordered what it calls a historic mobilisation to combat the threat of raging wildfires. Around 30 are burning across the country. The Prime Minister says the situation in the southwest region, where Bordeaux is located, is particularly critical. These people have been forced to take shelter.
4: That was it. The panic came mostly from not knowing what was actually happening. We grabbed a few odds and ends, quickly got into the car and left.
5: It was a bit frightening for the kids, especially my daughters, who said, "Look, Dad, ash is falling on the bungalow." At that point, we started to get a bit worried.
2: Spain's Prime Minister of warning of danger still to come from wildfires in the centre of the country. Meanwhile, a large wildfire in the Cairngorms is no longer considered an immediate threat. The blaze forced the evacuation of homes in the village of Nethy Bridge, but residents have now been allowed to return. A 44-year-old man's been remanded in custody over a suspected dissident Republican bomb plot. Simon O'Donovan, who works for a Dublin museum, is accused of possessing explosives. England's Adam Ramsay-Peaty could only manage bronze in the 100 metres breaststroke at the Commonwealth Games. He was beaten by Australia's Sam Williamson and Jersey's Philippe Nowacki in the final. And Anthony Joshua has set up a highly anticipated clash with Tyson Fury after claiming victory in Saudi Arabia. The former heavyweight world champion knocked out Albanian Christian Prenger in the second round. That's the latest. I'm Stevie Shillinglaw.
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7: Cloudy to start the day with outbreaks of rain. It gradually will turn drier and a little brighter during the afternoon with fresher conditions than recently. Highs of 23 degrees Celsius. Sunset this evening, 9:09 p.m. Then tonight becomes drier with clear spells. Looking ahead, the start of next week largely dry with plenty of sunny spells. A small chance of a few showers on Monday and Tuesday before temperatures begin to climb again later in the week.
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1: Brought to you by Leonardo of Yeovil, the home of British helicopters.
2: Police are reminding the public that privately owned e-scooters remain illegal to use on public roads and spaces. Under current law, e-scooters can only be ridden on private land and only with the landowner's permission. That means they're not allowed on roads, pavements, cycle lanes, or in parks. Anyone caught using one of these in these areas could face prosecution as they're committing a criminal offence. Despite being widely available to buy, e-scooters are classed as motor vehicles. That brings legal requirements like a driving licence and insurance, neither of which can currently be obtained for private models, making their use in public effectively unlawful. Police say they're working with retailers to improve awareness, but stress that enforcement remains necessary, particularly in response to safety concerns and public complaints. There are some exceptions. Government-approved rental trials are running in selected areas where e-scooters can be used legally under strict conditions by licensed riders. Officers warn that those who break the rules risk having their scooter seized, receiving penalty points and facing charges, including for riding without insurance or a license. The message is clear. If it's privately owned, keep it off public spaces. If you have an item of community news from where you live, please send it to info@radio9springs.com.

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2: You open your messages expecting a meme, and instead, it's something you didn't ask for. Unwanted explicit images or videos, often called cyber flashing, a growing concern. It's when someone sends sexual content without consent, typically for their own gratification or to shock, humiliate or distress the person receiving it. In the past year alone, there have been 110 reports of cyber flashing across the Avon and Somerset police area. While some may brush it off as a joke, police warn the impact can be serious, causing anxiety, embarrassment, fear, and lasting distress. Officers also say those responsible can go on to commit more serious offences. Cyber flashing became a criminal offence in England and Wales in January 2024 under the Online Safety Act. Anyone found guilty could face up to 2 years in prison, a fine, or both, and may be placed on the Sex Offenders Register. It can happen through social media, messaging apps, dating platforms, or even in public spaces via Bluetooth or AirDrop. If you receive an explicit image you didn't ask for, don't respond. Block the sender and report it by calling the non-emergency number 101. If you can, keep evidence. Police say reporting these incidents can help prevent further harm. And if you are affected, support is available. If you have an item of community news from where you live, please send it to info@radio9springs.com.

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2: From the Sky News Centre at 6, a manhunt continues this morning after a van was driven into crowds in Berlin, killing one person. It happened during the city's Pride celebrations, leaving 16 people injured with three in hospital in a life-threatening condition. Similar attacks have previously taken place at Christmas markets in Germany in 2016 and in 2024. Reporter Jared Reed says yesterday's event will have been difficult to police.
3: Christmas markets are confined usually to quite a small area, and this incident spreads across the city. So the security planning for an event like this would be a lot more detailed. We will be finding out in the next days what possibly may have gone wrong.
2: The French president's promised to rebuild the country, while Spain's prime minister is warning of challenging hours ahead. Both countries are dealing with huge wildfires, with nearly 300,000 people forced to leave their homes. Meanwhile, a large wildfire in the Cairngorms is no longer considered an immediate threat. The blaze forced the evacuation of properties in the village of Nethy Bridge, but residents have now been allowed back. Downing Street sources say the prime minister will give a major speech this week setting out his plans for adult social care. Andy Burnham's also expected to focus on youth employment and make an announcement on defence spending. Philip Nowacki picked up Jersey's first Commonwealth medal in 36 years in the pool last night. The world junior champion came second in the 100 metres breaststroke final, beating Team GB teammate Adam Ramsey-Petey into third. The teenager says the moment will stick with him for a long time.
4: I'm absolutely buzzing, electric, you know, all those words. And yeah, I think I'm very honoured to have seen that Jersey flag fly up, and I tried to take it in as much as I could whilst standing there. You know, those moments don't come all the time, and they're over very quickly, so I tried to take that in as best as I could.
2: And Anthony Joshua has set up a highly anticipated clash with Tyson Fury after claiming victory in Saudi Arabia. The former heavyweight world champion knocked out Albanian Christian Prenger. That's the latest. I'm Daisy Steele.
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6: Cloudy to start the day with outbreaks of rain. It gradually will turn drier and a little brighter during the afternoon with fresher conditions than recently. Highs of 23 degrees Celsius. Sunset this evening, 9:09 p.m. Then tonight becomes drier with clear spells. Looking ahead, the start of next week largely dry with plenty of sunny spells. A small chance of a few showers on Monday and Tuesday before temperatures begin to climb again later in the week.
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1: Brought to you by Leonardo of Yeovil, the home of British helicopters.
2: Somerset Council has announced plans to build 580 new council homes over the next 5 years, placing housing at the heart of a new long-term strategy for the county. Developed in partnership with Homes in Somerset, the Social Housing Development Strategy aims to deliver high-quality, energy-efficient homes by March 2031. The focus is on affordability, sustainability, and meeting the needs of Somerset's diverse communities, helping to create safe, secure places for people to live. The Council says the scheme will support residents' physical, mental, and social well-being, with low-carbon homes designed to promote independence whilst reducing energy costs and tackling fuel poverty. The strategy also looks at expanding housing into rural areas, recognising their unique challenges, while addressing complex housing needs and supporting displaced people. Projects already completed include developments in Minehead and Taunton, with further schemes currently underway in Bridgewater and Taunton. Councillor Frederica Smith-Roberts says the plan sets out a bold and inclusive vision, built on strong partnerships with landowners, developers and local communities. She says it goes beyond bricks and mortar, aiming to strengthen communities, support economic growth and respond to climate change, ensuring everyone in Somerset has access to a safe and affordable home. If you have an item of community news from where you live, please send it to info@radio9springs.com.

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2: Cloudy to start the day with outbreaks of rain. It gradually will turn drier and a little brighter during the afternoon with fresher conditions than recently. Highs of 23 degrees Celsius. Sunset this evening 9:09 p.m. Then tonight becomes drier with clear spells. Looking ahead, the start of next week largely dry with plenty of sunny spells. A small chance of a few showers on Monday and Tuesday before temperatures begin to climb again later in the week.

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2: A long-standing part of Britain's broadcasting landscape is set to fall silent. The BBC has confirmed that its Radio 4 long-wave service will be shut down, bringing to an end nearly a century of long-wave radio transmission, a move some listeners have described as criminal. The service, broadcast on 198 kHz, has been transmitted from the Droitwich transmitting station for more than 90 years, reaching across the UK and beyond. Long-wave signals travel vast distances and are known for their reliability, particularly in areas where other radio or digital services struggle. But the BBC says the technology is now reaching the end of its life. And with listener numbers declining, investment in upgrades is no longer considered cost-effective. Most audiences, it says, have already moved to FM and digital platforms like DAB. The corporation has confirmed the service will close later in 2026, with at least 2 months' notice given to listeners. Daily on-air reminders will also help audiences switch to alternative ways of tuning in. A petition to save the service has gathered thousands of signatures, arguing long wave remains a vital lifeline, especially in rural areas with poor reception and limited internet access. For now, the countdown continues for one of radio's oldest and most far-reaching signals. If you have an item of community news where you live, please send it to info@radio9springs.com.

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2: From the Sky News Centre at 7. One person has died and more than a dozen others have been injured after a van drove into crowds in Berlin. It happened last night during the German capital's gay pride celebrations. The suspect is known to police, who've confirmed he has links to the Islamist scene. He's yet to be arrested. Eyewitness Julian Meithig says the attack will be felt across the LGBT community.
3: Why would you drive into a crowd on purpose? I do believe that someone who hates the community tried to hurt us, hit us in our heart. This is the one day in the city when we can be how we want to be. And to hurt us then, that hurts all of us.
2: Wildfires are still raging in France and Spain this morning as nearly 300,000 people have been forced to flee their homes. In France, the military's been deployed to the Gironde region to help manage the response. British holidaymaker Jez Cartwright was among those forced to evacuate from Cap Ferret near Bordeaux.
4: People were ordered, obviously, when they were queuing for the boats. I believe there was a bit of panic. A friend of mine was there coordinating that and tried to reassure people everybody will get out. They've had these plans in place for a very long time and they've been great in what they've done to help people get out and then find accommodation if they needed to.
2: A state of emergency remains in place in parts of Spain. Meanwhile, a large wildfire in the Cairngorms is no longer considered an immediate threat. The blaze in the Scottish Highlands has been raging for over 10 days. The Prime Minister is preparing for a major speech in the coming week where he'll spell out his plans for adult social care. Andy Burnham's also expected to make an announcement on defence spending and discuss youth unemployment. Azam Ramzi Piti couldn't make it a fifth Commonwealth gold medal in Glasgow last night. The world record holder ended up with a bronze in the 100 metres breaststroke final. And parts of the UK are preparing for a fourth heatwave in the coming days. Temperatures could pass 30 degrees Celsius in southeast England. That's the latest. I'm Daisy Steele.
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6: Cloudy to start the day with outbreaks of rain. It gradually will turn drier and a little brighter during the afternoon with fresher conditions than recently. Highs of 23 degrees Celsius. Sunset this evening, 9:09 p.m. Then tonight becomes drier with clear spells. Looking ahead, the start of next week largely dry with plenty of sunny spells. A small chance of a few showers on Monday and Tuesday before temperatures begin to climb again later in the week.
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Delta Goodrum and Hologram, this is Radio Nine Springs. A special day today coming up at HQ. Huggy Hughes will be live from Sherborne Castle. No, not the roof. No, we're not that cruel. But he'll be live from the Sherborne Castle Classic and Supercar Show from 8 this morning. Steve Carpenter live from midday. They've got over 150 vehicles on display.

Ghost from Ella Henderson. Now, this in many ways shouldn't work because it's not a natural partnership that you'd expect would sound great, but it does work. This is Snow Patrol and Kylie Minogue, new music, These Arms.

0: When you hear it, first of all, you think that shouldn't work, but it does, doesn't it? New music, Snow Patrol, Kylie Minogue, These Arms at Radio Nine Springs. A reminder that it is today that everyone is going to be descending on Sherborne Castle. Be prepared for long queues to get in because it's so, so popular. 9:30 until 4:00, it is the Sherborne Castle Classic and Supercar Show. This year, their featured mark is Alfa Romeo. Now, I remember Jeremy Clarkson saying that anyone who is a bit of a petrol head in a car nut should own an Alfa Romeo before they leave this lovely world we live in. I haven't done that yet, but I am kind of tempted. We're live from 8 with Stu Huggy Hughes, followed at midday by Steve Carpenter, giving you a real flavour of the show. And you can find out more details on how you can be there right now at our website, which is radio9springs.com. 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

Teddy Swims and Back Up in Reverse at Radio Nine Springs. 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A reminder from 8, live from Sherborne Castle. It's Stu Huggy Hughes. Today, we're live all day long from the Sherborne Castle Classic and Supercar Show. 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And is a hosepipe ban getting closer? Because the West Country is now officially one step closer to being declared in drought. 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Duran Duran now, Girls on Film.

0: Stuart Leeper at Radio 9 Springs, morning. This is the radio station that'll be live from 8 from the Sherborne Castle Classic and Supercar Show. We're there all day. 8 o'clock with Stu Huggy Hughes, and from midday, Steve Carpenter. Also going on today, Mill Farm have got their folk festival. 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And Party in the Park is at Jocelyn Park in Chard. It's a big day. It all kicks off at 10, including a rodeo bull. I'd love that. And pillow fighting. I think I'd like that. Loads too. Music in the next 10 minutes from Kajagoogoo, George Ezra and May Muller.
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I'd leave it all. George Ezra and Budapest, this is Radio Nine Springs. Coming up later on today at 4 o'clock, it's Hit and Miss with Vicky. Acts who have had long runs at number one. Well, we can think of a few of those. 5 o'clock tonight, it is Sunday Spotlight, Snow Patrol, Million Sellers with Justin Bieber, and Then and Now with Peter Gabriel. And then the Carnival Hour back tonight at 6. Jeff's final show until mid-August. Robson's going to be covering for the next couple of weeks. And this week, Jeff is bringing you his favourite carnival tracks from the West Country Carnival Circuit. All that coming up later today here at Radio Nine Springs, where I'm playing Mae Muller. Wheels Come Off.

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1: From the Sky News Centre at 8, one person's died and 16 others have been injured after a car was driven into crowds at Berlin's Pride celebrations. A major manhunt is underway for the suspect, who's been identified but not yet arrested. German Chancellor Friedrich Merz has promised a full investigation. The Mayor of Berlin, Kai Wegner, has called the incident an attack on our free and open-minded society.
2: All I can say is that Berlin, as a city of freedom and diversity, will continue to grow stronger and assert its position. We will not let anyone take away our way of life and our way of living together.
1: The French Foreign Minister has urged tourists not to cancel holiday plans despite wildfires raging across France and Spain. Nearly 300,000 people have been evacuated from their homes. A national emergency has been declared in Spain, with one man confirmed to have died close to Valencia. British expat Nick Carter lives in Andalusia and says the change in weather conditions is noticeable.
3: We've had a particularly long, wet winter. All of a sudden, a switch has flicked into a very hot summer. It has got hotter earlier in the year than it was last year, certainly. Yesterday, I think the temperature was up to about 41.5. So we are a little concerned.
1: The Prime Minister is expected to set out his long-awaited plans for adult social care this week. Andy Burnham is also due to outline proposals on defence spending and youth unemployment. In sport, former boxing world champion Anthony Joshua was knocked down twice before winning his comeback fight last night. The British heavyweight eventually stopped Albanian Christian Prenger in the second round, but only after hitting the canvas in the opening round. Adam Ramsay-Peaty couldn't make it a fifth Commonwealth Games gold medal in Glasgow last night. The world record holder ended up with a bronze in the 100 metres breaststroke final. And much of England is braced for the fourth heatwave of the summer this week. Temperatures could climb to above 30 degrees in the southeast. That's the latest. I'm Daisy Steele.
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5: Hey, there you go. Thanks to Daisy there for the news. And I can tell you what the weather's doing today. We've got some showery rain. The showers are going to become more isolated through the morning. And for the afternoon, we're going to have some warm, sunny spells, which is good news. Maximum temperature today, 22 degrees Celsius. There's your weather. Good morning.
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0: I'll tell you what, we love that one, don't we? Sugar Babes, and of course, the Hole in the Head. And start the whole show off today, Katrina and the Waves, and Walking on Sunshine. Well, that's what we'll be doing a little bit later. Well, we hope we're going to be walking on sunshine, certainly down here at Sherborne Castle at the Classic and Supercar Show. Those gates are opening at 9:30. The show goes on to around 4 this afternoon. Give yourself plenty of time to get here if you're coming down this morning. I understand, and I'll try to get an update for you in a bit, there may be an incident at the traffic lights on the A30 at Horse Castles. That's near Sherborne. So if you are coming down, make sure, give yourselves plenty of time. And when you get down here, pop down and say hello, OK? Because I'm here. I've got Robbo, he's over here driving the desk. Say good morning, Robbo.
1: Good morning.
0: And we've got better to say good morning to Steve Haig. Just got in his car, you know. A little drop of look, he's driving off. That's all right, Robbo, isn't it? You see, it is a live show, you see. Oh, there he is. There's Steve Haig. Look, there he is. Look.
1: I did have to laugh this morning.
0: He shouted. Sorry, Rover reporter. He's roving reporting. That's what he's doing. He's good at that, I'll tell you. If you've ever heard his show on Radio 9, Springs Brilliant on Thursday night, Steve Haig for you. And he does all the local news and entertainment. Come down and see him. He'll have a photograph taken with you. He loves his photo being taken, I'll tell you that now. Right, OK. Got to thank Steve Bully as well. He got up early this morning. He did from 7 to 8 this morning. He usually does a couple of hours. So he said to me, Huggy, he said, I'm going back to bed. He said, you get on top of Sherborne Castle, OK? And he said, I want to see you paraglide down there. We're going to leave that to Steve Carpenter this afternoon. He's going to be on at 12 o'clock, OK? In his 4X shirt, so watch out for that. Right, we got the hug lines. They're up and coming. We've also got some nibs at the end of the show. We know people love the nibs. We've also had a trawl through the papers. I've dug out all the stories everybody wants to hear. Is that enough chat from me? Can we get into the next track? What have we got there, Robbo?
1: Robbie Williams.
0: Robbie Williams. Can't be bad. Right, let's take it away. Robbie Williams, Radio 9 Springs. Good morning down here at Sherborne Castle.

0: Supertramp. Breakfast in America. Did you have kippers for breakfast, Robbo? No, he didn't. He's okay. He did have kippers for breakfast. Don't worry about it. We're going to check out the hug lines, our first reading today, starting with the Sunday Times. And Burnham will give mayors tax cash for cities. That's nice. What about the towns and villages? Streeting in a bid to win back Trump. Really? That's in the Sunday Telegraph, the lead story. And as for the Mail, $96 billion tax raid to pay for Burnham's big spree. It's an exclusive, the Messiah without a mandate. You can say that again. And he forks out £1,000 on his Man of the People designer gear. Talking about Burnham, of course, a jacket, £695. Didn't get that often, did? Sunday People, Run For Your Lives, whole families escape France fires horror. Terrible what's happening over there in France and Spain. And now to act on care. The new PM set to tackle a broken service this week. As for the Sunday Mirror, Andy Burnham exclusive, no one should be written off. The PM vows to Mirror, I'll roll up my sleeves to bring back hope. Well, we hope so. The Observer, baptism of fire, all about those fires in France and Spain. And as for the Sunday Express, don't hammer families with $18 billion of death tax. And finally, as we usually do, we turn to the Daily Star on Sunday. Never ever let us down, do they? But they have this week. Jailers, he's too dangerous. Holly, a monster, blocked from his mum's funeral. That's an exclusive. And also inside the paper, Burnham snack election. That's on page 4. Right, there you go. That's our first reading of the hug lines. We'll have more of those in the next hour. But right now, we're going to get back to the music. We've got the Love Cats. But first of all, we're going to take a pause for the cause. Good morning.
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0: Don't worry about that. Where's the husband, eh?
1: Very good. Anyway, this is Radio Nine Springs down here at Sherborne Castle today at the supercars, the classic and supercar show. The gates open, I believe, 9 o'clock, and then it goes on to around 4 o'clock this afternoon. I just keep telling you, watch where you're going, because I understand there is an incident, an ongoing incident at the traffic lights on the A30 at the Horse Castle, so give yourselves plenty of time if you're coming down. Okay, we've got the outside broadcast today, so come along and say hi and hello. It's sponsored by Brotherwood, the UK's wheelchair vehicle specialist, helping to keep those with disabilities mobile and, of course, improving their quality of life. Now, talking about improving quality of life, we've got Steve Haig with us today, and he's our roving reporter. And he's been out, he was around the grounds now. I don't know who's up near the castle. It's okay, because Steve Carpenter isn't on the roof yet. So anyway, we're trying to find Steve Haig. Oh, there he is. I can see him now. So what we're going to do, we're going to go over to Steve. Steve, good morning to you. Take it away.
2: Well, the featured mark at the show, the Sherborne Castle Classic Car and Supercar Show, where we are today with Radio 9 Springs broadcasting live. Thanks for listening. The featured car is the Alfa Romeo, and I'm talking to Tony here because he's brought along four Alfa Romeos. To own one can't be too bad, but to have four is pretty good, isn't it?
3: It's a bit greedy as well, and a little bit of a show-off attitude to life too, which I must confess. Yeah.
2: Describe these cars to us. They're all different, aren't they?
3: They're all different, and in fact, the stand that we've put together today features 53 Alfa Romeos, and I've tried to make it quite varied, and so it represents the Alfa through the ages, from 1932 right through to modern day and everything in between.
2: Yeah, what's the story of Alfa Romeo? I mean, it's Italian, isn't it?
3: It is. Alfa Romeo was formed on the 24th of June 1910, and it came about by a couple of Italian industrialists taking over another factory, a factory which was actually assembling Durand cars for the French company Durac, and they took this over, and initially the company was only called Alfa, A-L-F-A, and the Romeo bit wasn't added until 1920, when a Milanese industrialist called Nicola Romeo became involved with the company.
2: Yeah. And these Alfa were associated with Formula One racing, I think, were they?
3: Formula One racing, yes. They were the first ever winners of an F1 race. Oh. In 1950, Giuseppe Farina in car number two, an Alfa 158, won the first ever F1 series. And in fact, they won it again the next year.
2: It is a mass-produced car, isn't it? I mean,
3: It is. Initially, in the 1910s, 1920s, these were individually made, handmade cars. And like a lot of cars in those days, the customer would only be buying the running gear, the chassis, and then they would go to a coach builder, and the coach builder would build the body and put that onto the frame. But these days, yes, it is, and pretty much since mid-30s, early 1940s, yes, a mass-produced production car.
2: So the cars you've always owned have always been Alfa Romeo, past a certain date anyway.
3: Yes, they have. Yeah. Yes. Since the early 1980s, yeah. I've really pretty much only ever owned Alfa Romeos.
2: Yeah. On a day-to-day basis, you've driven one?
3: I drive a Alfa on a day-to-day basis, yes, yes.
2: You're not a bit afraid of it getting damaged, because they have high value, aren't they, some of these cars?
3: Some of them can be. I mean, I've got the selection. One of mine is fairly modest, really. I've got an Alfa Giulietta, which is just an ordinary, everyday sort of car, four-door saloon, and it just does the job I want it to do, but it has the right badge on the front.
2: And you're part of a club, aren't you? Is it Alfa Romeo Owners Club?
3: I am. Now, the Alfa Romeo Owners Club is a national club, but it has regional sections, and I belong to the Wessex section. Mm. And in fact, here today, we have members of the Somerset section, the Cornish section, the Devon section, and the West Wilts section, all joining together to form this fabulous display that you see before you.
2: Yeah. Do you meet up on a regular basis as owners?
3: We do. We have meetings on the first Wednesday of every month, usually an evening meeting. Throughout the summer months, when the weather is better, we sometimes meet at the weekends as well and do little run-outs and go around the Purbeck coastline and perhaps have a picnic somewhere and just make it enjoying the cars.
2: Yeah. Well, your cars are stationary at the minute. Are any of them going to be driven today?
3: Yes, there are 12 have been selected, and they will be going down the main driveway, and then there's going to be a short interview of each of the 12 when they pass the commentary booth, and so everyone here will be able to hear a little bit more about them.
2: Well, they look fantastic. You've smartened them up, and they're lovely and clean, and they look magnificent. Tony, thanks for talking. We're looking forward to a great day. Let's hope it's well attended and everybody turns up.
3: Yes, I'm sure it will be. Yes, I think luckily the weather is still on our side and so everything is good.
2: Great. Thanks very much indeed. Back to you, Stuart.
1: There you go. Thanks, Steve, and a great interview there. I'll tell you what, if you're getting down here today, get down here early, OK? Don't want to miss anything, whatever you do. Right, we're going to get back some more music. What have we got? Coldplay? Coldplay. Absolutely right, you see. You can't odds out, can you? Huggy's got it right again, Robbo.

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0: Hey, Pixie Lott and dance so like nobody's watching, or whilst nobody's watching. I do that in the shower, you know, in the mornings, dance, because I know nobody's going to be watching me. Let me tell you a few of the things that are happening today, throughout the day, right here on Radio 9 Springs. This afternoon at 4 o'clock, of course, we got Hit and Miss with Vicky, and the theme this week is acts who have long runs at number one. That should be interesting. Like Queen, Ed Sheeran, Bryan Adams, Wet Wet Wet, Whitney Houston, and Miley Cyrus. And at 5 o'clock, Ross takes over with the Sunday Spotlight, and his feature today is Snow Patrol. Johnny McDade turns 50. Well, he turned 50 on Friday. So happy birthday, belated birthday greetings to Johnny. Million Sellers with Justin Bieber, and Then and Now with Peter Gabriel, something to look forward to with Ross. And then at 6 o'clock, taking you through until 7, it's Jeff Strawbridge and the Carnival Hour. It's Jeff's final show until mid-August, because Robson is going to be covering for the next couple of weeks. So this week, Jeff is bringing you his favourite carnival tracks from the West Country Carnival, so that should be good. And of course, coming up in our second hour of the show, from the potting shed. Yeah, Julie Haylor, I'll tell you what, she's been down there with Andrew again. And this week, Julie is going to share with you her recent visit to Ilford Manor. Where's that? Ilford Manor. Have you ever been there? No, I haven't either. Don't even know where it is. Anyway, we'll find out from Julie in the second hour of the show. It's Huggy here with you down at Sherborne Castle. Lovely to be with you on Radio 9 Springs. Right, we're going to get back to some music, aren't we? What have we got, Robbo?
1: Got a bit of ABBA.
0: Oh, ABBA. Right, why not? Let's have it.

You can meet me down at Sherborne Castle today if you're coming down, OK? Love to see you. Just pop along to the Radio 9 Springs tent and say, hi, Huggy, and Robbo's here as well. Say, hi, Robbo, and if you're lucky, you may see Steve Haig driving around, our roving reporter. You can say hi to him as well. Right, now, I've got to tell you about this woman who's turned 103. She put her longevity down to eating Watsits and Quaver crisps. We do a lot of that here. Margaret Campbell also reckons her love of dogs has kept her going. Really? And she says, I get a boost when dogs come to visit, especially my daughter Irene's dog, Chica. Right, we're going to take you up the news. We've got some music for you. First of all, it's 5.

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0: en masse. Sometimes there's been a political motive, as in Magdeburg and in Berlin previously 10 years ago. But unfortunately, this also can inspire copycats.
1: German Chancellor Friedrich Merz has described the incident as an horrific act and promised a full investigation. Devastating forest fires are continuing to cause widespread chaos across France and Spain. In both countries, almost 300,000 people have been forced to flee as flames close in on Madrid in Spain. The French Prime Minister says the situation in the southwest region where Bordeaux is located is also critical. These people have been forced to take shelter.
2: That was it. The panic came mostly from not knowing what was actually happening. We grabbed a few odds and ends, quickly got into the car and left.
3: It was a bit frightening for the kids, especially my daughters, who said, "Look, Dad, ash is falling on the bungalow." At that point, we started to get a bit worried.
1: Parts of the UK are bracing for a fourth heatwave as temperatures in the southeast of England are expected to creep over 30 degrees Celsius this week. Forecasters say people in the region should expect to see the hot spell continue until Thursday. British heavyweight boxer Anthony Joshua was knocked down twice before beating Christian Prenger last night. It was Joshua's first fight since he survived the accident that claimed the lives of two of his friends in Nigeria in December. At the Commonwealth Games, Adam Ramsay-Peaty fought back the tears after failing to win the gold medal in Glasgow last night. The world record holder ended up with a bronze. That's the latest. I'm Daisy Steele.

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2: Hey, it's a live broadcast after all. Thanks very much to Daisy for the news. I'll tell you what, the showers becoming isolated through the morning and the afternoon. Some warm spells of sunshine developing at times. Maximum temperature today, 22 degrees Celsius. And I'll tell you what else it's doing a little bit later during this hour. Good morning to you. It's Radio Nine Springs at Sherborne Castle. It's Huggy here with you right through until midday.
0: Stuart Hughes on Radio Nine Springs.

And the Street of Dreams. We're into the second hour of the show down here at Sherborne Castle. We've got the second reading of the Huglines, starting with the Sunday Times. And Burnham will give mayors tax cash for cities. So what about the towns and the villages? That's what I'd say. The Sunday Telegraph, streeting in bid to win back Trump. The Mail, they're leading on 96 billion tax raid to pay for Burnham's big spree. The Messiah without a mandate. That's an exclusive in the Mail on Sunday today. And as for the Sunday People, run for your lives. Whole families escape France, a fire's horror. And also around Spain as well. Terrible what's happening over there at the present time. Also on the front page there of the Sunday People today, now to act on care. The new PM set to tackle broken service this week. The Sunday Mirror and Andy Burnham exclusive. No one should be written off. The PM vows to mirror, I'll roll up my sleeves to bring back hope. And the Observer, the baptism of fire. 197,000 people evacuated in France and more than 70,000 in Spain. What a story that is. The Sunday Express and don't hammer families with 18 billion death tax. Also on the front page there of the Sunday Express today, Strictly Amy, look who's got me through and look who's new. The full story on pages 3 and 23 today of the Sunday Express. And finally, we turn to the Daily Star on Sunday. Jailers, he's too dangerous. Holly, a monster blocked from his mum's funeral. That's an exclusive. And also inside the paper today, Burnham snack election. That's on page 4. There you go. There are the Huglines. More of those up and coming after the 10 o'clock news. But in the meantime, we're going to get back to the music. We've got Cool and the Gang and this little number called Celebration, of course. And we're celebrating today down here at Sherborne Castle. Get down here and enjoy the day.

0: The Joker and the Queen.
1: The Joker and the Queen.
0: Oh, no, it said Sheeran. Who was the other person there, Rob? You know, it was some woman anyway singing along with Ed Sheeran.
2: Taylor Swift.
0: Taylor Swift, was it? Really? Anyway, good morning to you. If you have just joined us, it's Huggy on Radio 9 Springs, and we're out live today at Sherborne Castle, the classic and supercar show. The gates are open and people are streaming in. And it looks like it's going to be a great day, OK? Hopefully the rain has disappeared now and we're going to have some sunshine in a bit. And the good news is the incident on the A30, that's cleared as well. So if you're heading over to Sherborne Castle, you're in for a great day. And just pop along and say hi and hello. Love to see you, OK? 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So thanks to them. Right, we've got some... we're going to take a pause for the calls, I think, and then we'll come back with a little bit more music. Good morning.
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0: Whiskey in the Jar, Thin Lizzy, Danny at Sherborne Castle today, and of course Steve Haig, our roving reporter. He's out and about around the Sherborne Castle and around the Classic and Supercar show. So we're going to catch up with Steve. Steve, where are you?
1: I'm talking to Richard.
0: There he is, over
1: the
0: there.
1: Early bird arrivers here, getting things organised. But Richard, you've been here for a few days, I think, setting up, haven't you?
2: Indeed we have. We started on the Tuesday morning doing the allocation of sites, etc., etc., and generally marking out the whole area for the exhibitors.
1: Yeah. You're all ready to go at 9 o'clock?
2: Indeed, we're ready. 9 o'clock, gates open. Yeah, we'll be there, poised and ready, hoping that we don't get any rain. Would you like me to tell you who organises the event?
1: I would. Go through the names,
2: so
1: yeah.
2: Basically, it's organised by Rotary. So you've got the Rotary Club of Bruvale, Yeovale and Sherborne Castles. Then you have Yeovil Lions and Yeovil Round Table. So between the five clubs, in fact, we put this event on year, raising money for local charities in and around the Somerset and Dorset area.
1: And tell us about the exhibits. I mean, you've got a lot of vehicles here, but is it that many? Is it 1,500?
2: Hopefully around about 1,500 thereabouts on site. That takes in Schofield A and Schofield B. Then normally we get around about 450 on the day exhibitors, which covers classics and sports cars, supercars, that rock up on the day and exhibit in Schofield C. Normally by 11 o'clock, we're not far short of 2,000 cars.
1: And these cars move, don't they? I mean, a lot of them are just displayed, but I mean, some of them are driven.
2: Well, yes, you have the majority are statics, but you do get drive-throughs. So you'll have the Bears. They're a charity organisation that fundamentally book a drive in a car of your dreams, and they take you for a little run, and all that goes towards charity. Sporting Bears is the name of the people. Then you've got your dealers on site, and then you have all your car clubs. So Jaguar here, you've got Alfa Romeo, which is the mark feature this year. You have Aston Martin, Bentley Rolls-Royce, Lamborghini, TVR are here, Honda S2000, 2K Club are here. Yeah, a great deal of clubs, just local, but in the southwest area.
1: The event's been going for just over 20 years.
2: That's
1: and
2: correct.
1: It's got bigger and better. Is it bigger and better this year than last year, would you say?
2: It started in 2010. I got involved in 2013. Sadly, it had to stop for 2 years because of the COVID. Then we restarted in 2022, and now we're sort of picking up the pace. So, yes, it's certainly better year on year, because that two-year gap did cause a bit of a problem to re-establish ourselves as a going concern.
1: Tell us about the good causes that you help, because you have raised an awful lot of money. I think it's something approaching nearly £500,000 you've raised.
2: Overall, yes, we're nearly up to 500,000. I think it's something in the region of 436,000. As you say quite rightly, we donate to 20 selected charities, which are selected by the CIO, which are the guys that deal with the charity distribution of funds. If you're selected, you will receive a proportion of the earnings from the event.
1: So by buying a ticket and coming today, contributing towards local good causes, that's what the public is doing?
2: Absolutely. So the whole concept of the event is to raise funds for various charities within the Somerset and Dorset area.
1: For those people who haven't got tickets in advance, you can pay at the gate?
2: Tickets are available at £25 per head. Parking is free. We have a very large parking area, so no problem there.
1: And the way in is the main entrance to Sherborne Castle. That's
2: the main way in, as you say quite rightly, is through the main gates off the Sherborne Road there, down by the garden centre, and come on in, and then you'll get split left and right depending whether you're an exhibitor or whether you're a member of the public.
1: And the event goes on all day. What time?
2: So
1: what
2: 9 o'clock start, and it wraps up at 4, but usually people don't drift away much before 5, yeah. 5:30.
1: Having had a great day. Yeah.
2: Indeed, very much so. Weather permitting, and it's all looking very good, it should be absolutely fine, and we're looking for a really large turnout.
1: Well, let's hope you get a big turnout. We're doing our best to promote it for you on Radio 9 Springs. Richard, thanks for talking, and Stuart, what do you think about it so far?
0: Oh, I'll tell you what, mate, it's looking good, isn't it? And the weather's cleared up, and hopefully the old sun's going to shine. Right, we're going to get back some music. Got Joel Corry, he's brand new, it's called Whisper.

0: It's a goodie. We're going to find out what Julie's doing down there at the potting shed this week. So you're there, Julie.
1: Right, from the potting shed on Radio 9 Springs.
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3: Recently, we visited the romantic Grade 1 listed Iford Manor, tucked away on the Wiltshire-Somerset border at the bottom of a tranquil valley. The house and gardens have been shaped over the generations by the families who've lived and worked on the land. Set on the last Cotswold Hill, these gardens are formal in places with ancient statues, columns and terraces, yet they all work harmoniously with nature to frame magnificent views across the Unspoilt Valley, designated as part of an area of outstanding natural beauty. When we visited, the roses were in full bloom and looked amazing. I discovered a plant that I did not know, a dainty purple milk thistle called Galicites tomentosa. This annual free-flowering plant seeds into walls, steps and rocky corners and is attractive to insects. The house and gardens are steeped in history, from their origins in the wool industry to the arrival of the Edwardian architect Harold Peto, who acquired Iford in 1899 and transformed the gardens with his distinctive style. The estate offers 3 miles of footpaths that crisscross woodland and fields. For those wishing to explore further, the estate offers 3 miles of footpaths that crisscross woodland and fields, immersing visitors in birdsong and nature. The River Froome flows through the estate and is home to beavers, otters and other wildlife, while the surrounding woodland and meadows are a site of special scientific interest, notable for a large maternal roost of great and lesser horseshoe bats, one of the most significant in the country. So if you're looking for a garden to visit, I would highly recommend Iford Manor near Bradford-on-Avon. And by the way, they have a great restaurant and coffee shop too. Until next week, happy gardening.
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0: Hey, there you go. Thanks to Julie once again. I'll tell you what, there's nothing that girl can't do with moss. I'll tell you, she's pretty good. She'll get Andrew round as well with the rake, all right? Catch you next week.

0: Hey, there you go. Sucker in the Sands. We're going to take a pause for the cause, and after that, we're going to come back with some Sylvester. And, of course, You Make Me Feel Mighty Real. Love it.
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Hey, dreams can come true, and they certainly can come true. Come down to Sherborne Castle today, okay? It's a classic and supercar show, and the gates are open. You can stream in with all the other people who are turning up down. I don't know what type of bed Robbo's got on, but anyway, it doesn't matter. We got the big pub quiz, I can tell you about that. It's happening Thursday, this forthcoming Thursday. It's down there at the Arrow, as per usual. Only £1 a player. Steve Carpenter is back hosting the fun quiz, so get on down there and join him. And you never know what, you could win yourself a £30 food voucher. The other thing I was going to tell you about is a statue of Lord Nelson is going to be removed after a council refused to keep it, arguing it could harm the local area. It said the resin tribute to the naval hero and captain of his fleet, Sir George Murray, has started to deteriorate and affect the look of the conservation area. Well, Chichester District Council granted a five-year term for the resin statue in 2023, but it said the history group that commissioned the work had promised to replace it with a bronze one. Oh, my word, whatever next. Right, we're going to take you up the news at the top of the hour. Got a couple of numbers for you. And the first one is this. Hope you like it.

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2: From the Sky News Centre at 10. One woman has died and more than a dozen others have been injured after a van drove into crowds in Berlin. It happened last night during the German capital's gay pride celebrations. The suspect is known to police, who've confirmed he has links to the Islamist scene. He's yet to be arrested. Eyewitness Julian Meithig says the attack will be felt across the LGBT community.
3: Why would you drive into a crowd on purpose?

0: will be given enough money to fund Labour's defence investment plan.
1: If I didn't have confidence that this Prime Minister and this Chancellor wouldn't be investing in our defence sufficiently to protect our country, to protect our allies and to meet our international commitments, then no, I wouldn't have taken the job.
0: Anthony Joshua returned to the ring with victory over Christian Prenger last night. The British heavyweight recovered from two knockdowns to win his first fight since December. Adam Peaty had to settle for bronze in the men's 100 metres breaststroke in Glasgow. He'll have another chance to claim a fifth Commonwealth gold in the 50 metres event. And parts of the UK are set for the fourth heatwave of the summer this week. Temperatures in southeast England could top 30 degrees, with the hot spell expected to last until Thursday. No rain has fallen in Bedfordshire, Buckinghamshire, Hertfordshire and West Sussex in July. That's the latest. I'm Daisy Steele.
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4: Hey, there you go. Thanks to Daisy for the news. And I can tell you, apart from a very isolated light shower, it's going to be a dry evening and night. There's going to be sunshine to the end of the day. Clear spells overnight, breezy, though mild, with a minimum temperature of 14 degrees Celsius. There's your weather. Good morning.
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It's Radio 9 Springs down here at Sherborne Castle. Good morning to you if you have just joined us. We got our next reading of the headlines for you. Starting with the Sunday Times, and Burnham will give mayors tax cash for cities. That's a big story on the front page there of the Sunday Times. The Sunday Telegraph and streeting in a bid to win back Trump. The Mail on Sunday, the Messiah without a mandate. The Tories claim PM's pledges will cost families an extra £4,300 a year as they warn of a £96 billion tax raid to pay for Burnham's big spree. That's an exclusive and only in the Mail on Sunday today. The Sunday People now to act on care. The new PM set to tackle broken service this week. And also on the front page there of the Sunday People, terrible story about the fires. Run for your lives. Their whole families escaped France fires horror. And also those fires in Spain as well. The Sunday Mirror and Andy Burnham exclusive. No one should be written off. The PM vows to mirror, I'll roll up my sleeves to bring back hope. The Observer is the baptism of fire. And as for the Sunday Express, don't hammer families with £18 billion death tax. That's the Sunday Express. And finally, as we usually do, turn of a Daily Star on Sunday. And jailers, he's too dangerous. Holly Monster, a block from his mum's funeral. And also on the front page there and inside the paper, Burnham's snack election. That's on page 4. There you go. There are the hug lines. More of those up and coming in the next hour. But right now, we're going to play something for the couple of young ladies working behind the bar. And you'll be pleased to hear the bar's now open. So I'm going to get a glass of water. They want to hear some hot stuff. We've got some hot stuff here, I'll tell you. You've got Steve Haig, you've got Robbo, or you got me. And I'm a bit warm. Good morning.

0: Hey, it's Sherborne Classic Car and Supercar Show. Yeah, but it's Castle Quick Classic and Supercar Show down here at Sherborne Castle. Lovely to be with you today. And a lot of people milling around now. A lot of people coming in through the gates, and lovely to see them as well. Right, yeah, I'll tell you what, there's a little story here in the papers a couple of days ago. It was about record numbers of the Painted Lady butterflies are actually arriving in Britain this year. Well, that's according to conservationists. The Butterfly Conservation Charity says warm weather in Europe in spring promoted or prompted millions to flock to the UK. Have you seen? There's hundreds of them around. Their offspring are now emerging, leading to a Painted Lady summer. Don't you just love it, eh? Well, it occurs once in a decade, and their migration from sub-Saharan Africa is so long, it takes successive generations to actually complete. And the Butterfly Conservation said this could be the third best year after 1996 and 2009. It is urging the public to count the insects, which boast distinctive orange, black and white pattern wings. So aren't they lovely? The Painted Lady, watch out for a few of those in your gardens, along with the red admirals, the peacocks, the tortoiseshells, and of course those white butterflies as well, there's hundreds of those. And the yellow brimstone, have you seen that? Oh, they're lovely, they really are. And the orange tip, come on, my word. We know all about butterflies here on Radio Nine Springs. Right, what do we got? More music? And we've got the Commitments and Mustang Sally, lovely. She'll love that, won't she? Mustang Sally. I don't know where we're going to hang her from.
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A New Order, and of course Blue Monday, Sherborne Castle, and of course the Classic and Supercar Show today. Lovely to be down here with you, live broadcast from Radio 9 Springs. It's July the 26th, well, July the 23rd, 2011. What's that mean to you? Well, it was one of those days when most of us remember where we were, and it was also the day that Amy Winehouse died. The tragic news of her death spread like wildfire that balmy late Saturday afternoon, and the initial reaction was a combination of shock and dismay at the loss of Britain's finest female singer. But that day there was also an air of inevitability about Amy's death at 27 years old, joining an unwanted club with Jimi Hendrix, Janis Joplin, Jim Morrison and Kurt Cobain. And she was a shooting star, burning bright for a fleeting moment, and then she was gone. And 15 years on from her passing, the love for Amy Winehouse and the music only gets stronger and deeper. And so today I thought what we'd do, we'll play a track from Amy Winehouse, and how about this one? Valerie.

listening today, whatever you're doing, I hope it's going to be a goodie for you. It's Radio Nine Springs, live from Sherborne Castle. Lovely to be with you. More music coming your way. Wild Cherry and this one, Play That Funky Music.

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It would help if you pick up the microphone, Huggy. There you are. I mean, I've got a good voice, but not that good a voice, I can tell you. Anyway, there you go, Native New Yorker and the sound of Odyssey. How's your Sunday going? Okay. I hope you haven't got that COVID. There's a lot of that going around again. I haven't told you this story, but I've got to tell you. It's about a woman. Now, you'll never believe her. She forked out £4,000 on weight loss jabs. And she shed less than 12 pounds in 15 months. Well, Karen Lay, who's 56, ditched the medication, then dropped 2 stone with a more traditional diet plan. And she started on the jabs at 16 stone and a size 18. And Karen said she only lost about 4 pounds in 9 months on a wee gubby. And she switched to Monjaro, and despite saying her appetite was almost non-existent, she adds she only shifted roughly £7 in the next 6 months. That's unbelievable, isn't it? She needs to get on a proper diet. I mean, if I could lose 7.5 stone in about 12, 13 weeks, I'm sure she could have done similar. Anyway, if you want a copy of my diet, we're going to get it up on the Radio 9 Springs website, okay? I'm going to make sure that that Ross Owen Williams gets a copy of that, and he can put it up there. And if you want to download it, you can, okay? Sherborne Castle, it's a classic and supercar show with Radio 9 Springs, and brought to you today by Brotherwood, the UK's wheelchair vehicle specialist, helping to keep those with disabilities mobile and improving their quality of life. And that's great news. Right, we got more music for you. And here we go. What we got then, Robbo? What we got there, mate? You see, he's driving the desk well today. I've got him well trained. Okay, he's here with me. He's a good chap. He really is. Genesis.

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First, best, and always with you.

Madonna, that's her latest, it's Dance Teria. Get some of that, don't you? Absolutely. Radio Nine Springs down here at Sherborne Castle, lovely to be with you. We've got some Backstreet Boys, and they're going to take us up to the news at the top of the hour. Good day to you.

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2: From the Sky News Centre at 11, one woman has died and 16 others have been injured after a car was driven into crowds at Berlin's Pride celebrations. Police have launched a manhunt after identifying a suspect with alleged links to Islamist circles. Several people were reportedly stabbed during the attack, which happened near the Brandenburg Gate last night. Defence Secretary Wes Streeting says these types of attacks happen far too often.
3: Hate crime's also on the rise. There are lots of people who don't accept diversity and difference in our society. And that's why Pride is a celebration, but it's also a protest against those who do not accept life in the 21st century.
2: Wildfires are still raging in France and Spain this morning as nearly 300,000 people have been forced to flee their homes. In France, the military's been deployed to the Gironde region to help manage the response. British holidaymaker Jez Cartwright was among those forced to evacuate from Cap Ferret near Bordeaux.
4: People were ordered, obviously, when they were queuing for the boats. I believe there was a bit of panic. A friend of mine was there coordinating that.

0: November. Adam Ramsay-Peaty has taken home a bronze medal in the 100 metres breaststroke at the Commonwealth Games in Glasgow last night. Philip Nowacki won silver, earning Jersey's first medal in 36 years. That's the latest. I'm Daisy Steele.
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3: Hey, there you go. Thanks to Daisy for the news. And I can tell you, apart from a very isolated light shower, it's going to be a very dry evening and night. There will be sunshine to the end of the day. Clear spells overnight, breezy, though mild, with a minimum temperature of 14 degrees Celsius. And as for tomorrow, it's going to get off to a dry start with bright spells. Should remain dry throughout the day with an increasing sunny afternoon. Pleasantly warm in the gentle winds with a maximum temperature of 23 degrees Celsius. There's your weather. Good morning.
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Hey, Mick Jagger, the Rolling Stones, and of course, all about Mr. Charm. Right, we got our final reading of the hug lines this morning, starting with the Sunday Times, and Burnham will give mayors tax a cash for the cities. And, well, what about the towns and the villages then? Any cash for them? The Sunday Telegraph and Streeting in a bid to win back Trump. That's the big headline in the Telegraph. And as for the Mail on Sunday, Messiah without a mandate, Tories claim PM's pledge will cost families an extra £4,300 a year as they warn of a £96 billion tax raid to pay for Burnham's big spree. That's an exclusive and only can be found in the Mail on Sunday today. Turning to the Sunday People, a couple of stories here. Now to act on care, the new PM set to tackle broken service this week. And also on the front page of the People, run for your lives. The holiday families escape France, fires horror. And also, we understand, doing the same over there in Spain. Terrible story, that. Sunday Mirror, Andy Burnham exclusive. No one should be written off, but the PM vows to Mirror, I'll roll up my sleeves to bring back hope. The Observer, they got the story, The Baptism of Fire. And all about that terrible story emerging from France and also Spain. The Sunday Express, don't hammer families with $18 billion death tax. That's the big story there. And also on the front page there of the Sunday Express, and can be found inside the paper on pages 3 and 23, Strictly's Amy, look who got me through and look who's new. And finally, as we usually do, turn to the Daily Star on Sunday, and Jailers, he's too dangerous, Holly. A monster blocked from his mum's funeral. That's an exclusive and only can be found in the Daily Star on Sunday. Inside the paper on page 4, Burnham snack election. There you go, they're the hug lines. Want any more of those? Have to join me again next Sunday, same time, same place, between 9 and midday, and I'll be back in the studio. Until then, we're going to get back to some more music. But first of all, are we going to pause for the calls? Or are we going back into the music? I think we're going into the music, aren't we? Oh, REM, there you go. Good old Robert. He knows it all, doesn't he, that guy? He's driving the desk today. And he got to get a licence for it.

0: Hey, well, we've still got plenty of time to get down to Sherborne Castle if you want to get down here for the Classic and Supercar Show. And Steve Haig, our roving reporter, he's been out and about and he's found somebody to interview over there. Okay, Steve, are you all right?
1: Yeah, Stuart. Yeah, fine, actually. I'm in, or just been in the car park, and I'll tell you what, there is many impressive looking vehicles in the public car park here as they are actually on the showground. You've never seen so many high value cars in one space. It's a fantastic setup here.
2: Right.
1: So if you are still looking for a day out today, let me recommend this. So we're at Sherborne Castle. It's the Classic and Supercar Show, and it's on until about 4 o'clock this afternoon. You'll find you're getting a lot quicker now because it's slowed down a little bit, the traffic outside. There was a heck of a queue a bit earlier on. In fact, Steve Carpenter's on a bit later. He got stuck in traffic and he managed to keep it all together. You know, Steve's not the best of people, you know, when he's under, when he's got a queue in the traffic. He didn't like queuing at all. But he had to, he put up with it and he finally got in. But it took him about half an hour to get from just the centre of Sherborne through the gates of the castle. But all that's gone now. You might just hear in the background some cars being revved up because they're driving them down the straights, and it really is spectacular, all this stuff. It really is. So, as I say, if you are looking to have a day out today, you might not have made your minds up yet, come and join us here at Sherborne Castle. Now, I'm talking to a friend of mine called Roger Knight. He arrived a bit earlier. Now, Roger, I was very impressed because you were driving what I call a vintage car. Is that right? Tell us about the car you brought today.
3: Okay, well, she's called Camilla the Cambridge. She's a 1964 Austin Cambridge A60. And, yeah, she's looking very pretty today.
1: So how did you acquire that as a new car? Or have you
3: No. So it was acquired. It was first joined the family in 1998 when it was bought by my late brother, Nigel. And unfortunately, he passed away. And it ended up with Roger Barstable's collection of Haysbury Mill fame and Abbey Hill fame. And then eventually, it found its way back to me.
1: So do you have to road tax a car like that?
3: No tax, no MOT.
1: No MOT? And yet, that's interesting. And yet, it would be a car of that vintage that is most likely to go wrong, isn't it? But no MOT.
3: Well, the nice thing about it is it's such a simple car to work on, or so the engineers tell me, that it's so simple to repair and keep on the road. Yeah. And they were known for reliability. They've got the same engine and engine block as an MGB. So we like to tease the MGB owners that it's actually an Austin Cambridge sports car.
1: Right, so you're here today with your car, but you're also doing the bar. You're running the alcohol side of things. And are you on behalf of an organisation?
3: Well, I'm good friends with Richard Pither, one of the organisers of the show. And he asked me, we drink together at Tintnell Workerman's Club. So he asked me to use my licensing expertise, it's not a lot, to come and help out today. And I'm delighted to say that the Baxter family are here. And they're absolutely doing everything, so I'm having a nice, easy day.
1: But you're here as the sort of the expert
3: barman. If something goes wrong.
1: You know how to connect all the beer barrels back up together again. So whereabouts is your car parked? Is it
3: on? Actually, if you come to the bar, Camilla's got her own spot right next to the bar.
1: Camilla?
3: Yes. We call her Camilla the Cambridge.
1: Any connection to Her Majesty?
3: Well, no, because it's the only lady's name beginning with a C. I don't know a Camilla.
1: The Queen is Camilla.
3: Yeah, no, we thought it was quite nice. So she is quite regal and stately. Yeah. So it's Camilla the Cambridge.
1: Yeah. And a good tyre tread as well. And she's done a few miles, a bit like Camilla.
3: Yeah.
1: We must be careful of what we say.
3: Been around the block.
1: Right. Well, there you are, Stuart. So Roger, he's got a car called Camilla. What do you make of that?
0: Well, I think you're after the New Year's honours, aren't you? I think he's making early, but I know what he's after. He's after an MBE, isn't he? Yeah. Could be an OBE. What do you fancy? Which one?
1: Anyway, over the top and OBE. Yeah.
0: Thanks, Steve. And Steve will be interviewing some more people throughout the day down here at Sherborne Castle. Right, we're going to take a pause for the cause, and after that, we're going to come back with the Beatles, John Paul, George, and Ringo from Liverpool, and get back. Good morning to you.
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0: Ariana Grande for you. Right, well, Steve's been around finding people to talk to, but Pipple Hamilton, she's down here as well, and she's found somebody to speak to. It's somebody from the Jag Owners Club. And so, Pippa, over to you.
1: Huggy, I'm right here. I've just bumped into Mark and Julie. Mark and Julie, you love Jags, don't you? So tell me all about this Jag that you have.
2: I've got a beautiful XJS, and it's a man magnet, dear.
1: Go, girl!
2: That's why I love it. But, you know, when I let John drive it, men come up to me and say, oh, lovely car, you know, and start talking tech. And he is the tech man. And these hands that he's got on the end of his arms are the cleanest they've been today for about 2 months.
1: Mark, I think we need to talk to you about the tech side. Tell me about this club. Tell me about Jaguars. Because you're the one that gets underneath, don't you?
3: Yeah, definitely. So we're very lucky. We both have a Jaguar. Mine has only been on the road for a couple of days. It passed its MOT a couple of days ago. And an awful lot of work getting under it and getting dirty, but worth the result to bring it here today. And we decided today, because we thought there was going to be a little bit of rain, that mine is a coupe and Judy's is a convertible, so the coupe made it on the basis that the convertible doesn't get wet.
1: You love your Jags. Have they got names?
3: Well, mine is called Lexi because the number plate reflects that, LXY. So I don't think...
1: And Julie, yours got a name?
2: No, I just still call it Man Magnet.
1: All right, that's fine. But the club, now, how many people in the club?
3: So it's a national club, Jaguar Enthusiast Club. I believe in the Dorset branch there's about 100 active members. We're here today representing Dorset and also Somerset are next to us, similar numbers as well. So it's very popular for Jag owners.
1: How often do you meet?
3: We have a club night once a month, which is good. We often have guest speakers in. So we've had recently we had a police dog handler come to see us and tell us all about police dogs. So completely car unrelated. So that's once a month, club night. And then we also have rides out. So hence the reason why we're here today and supporting this event.
1: So you ride out in big lines of Jags, shiny Jags.
3: Mine's not always shiny. But yeah, that's the idea. And cars of different ages as well, you know, since the 40s all the way up to sort of 2026 and all different styles, types. They used to have a slogan, Jaguar, it said grace and pace, and that's what epitomises what a Jaguar is. Nice and fast, but a comfortable ride as well.
1: Are you all about the same age, or do we have younger people as well?
3: I am the youngest member.
1: That was a good tease. That wound you up. Have a wonderful day and enjoy your Jags. Thank you, Mark and Julie.
2: Thank you.
3: Thanks ever so much.
0: Hey, there you go. Having fun, Mark and Julie there, along with Pippa. Jag Owners Club, eh? Really good. Pippa, you're getting a Jag now, are you? You're going to trade in your car, are you?
1: Yes.
0: What have you got at the moment? Rolls Canary, isn't it? Come on,
1: the Fiat Spider.
0: A Fiat Spider.
1: You got one of them? 124 Lusso.
0: Oh, my word.
1: How about that?
0: I'll tell you what, we'll get back to some music, I think. We've got Jungle coming up, and it's called Someday, Somewhere.

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0: Hey, Hall & Oates and, of course, the Man Eater. Right, let's tell you a little bit of what's happening the rest of the day down here on Radio 9 Springs. Of course, following me today, we got Steve Carpenter, and he's with you through until 4. At 4 o'clock, it's Vicky with Hit and Miss, the theme this week, acts who've had long runs at number one. And that includes The Queen, Ed Sheeran, Bryan Adams, Wet Wet Wet, Whitney Houston, Miley Cyrus, and many, many more. And then at 5, it's Ross and the Sunday Spotlight. His feature this week is Snow Patrol. Johnny McDade, he turned 50 on Friday, and The Million Sellers from Justin Bieber, and Then and Now, that feature with Peter Gabriel. And then from 6 o'clock, taking you through until 7, it's the Carnival Hour. Yeah, Jeff Strawbridge is with you. His final show until mid-August. And then, of course, Robson, who's driving the desk here for me today down at Sherborne Castle, he's going to be covering for the next 2 weeks. So he's going to be a busy chap. And this week, Jeff is bringing you his favourite carnival tracks from the West Country Carnivals. So there you go, something to look forward to. I've got time to quickly tell you this little story I found in the papers. It's about a pub parrot. Yeah, a pub parrot has been given his last orders after squawking at punters, "Show us your knockers." Really, can you believe that? I mean, if you had a parrot squawking that out, don't belong to Dave Hinton down at Marto. I don't know if he's out cleaning his birds. Colin is working today. Collie the Jolly from Yeovilltown Football Club. He came in to me just now. He said, "I'm listening to you, Huggy." Really? Oh, well, somebody's got to listen, Colin, haven't they? Landlady Kerry Chapman, anyway, who's 54, said that this three-year-old McCaw, a Rio, shot customers who were thought it was her asking. Really? The mum of six said tourists gave me a very dirty look. I should think they did. He said, "Show us your knockers." Okay, right, there you go. Let's have some more music. Over to what we got here. Oh, pause for the, we've got a pause for the cause. Why not?
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Hey, and I tell you what, when you hear this music, you know that it's almost time for me to go, but not quite, because I've still got a number to squeeze in from Erasure and Stop. But I haven't forgotten. I had a great time down here at the at the Sherborne Castle and the Classic and Supercar Show. And don't forget, up and coming after the 12 midday news, we got Steve Carpenter. I haven't forgotten the nibs, though. We always do the nibs, don't we? And here they are. The first one, crooked double yellow lines that look painted on after a boozy night are going to be redone after being mocked in gelding in Nottinghamshire. Absolutely amazing. And Eddie McGauley, who's 83, cycled 1,000 miles from Land's End to John O'Groats in 11 days. That's a record for his age. I doubt if I could do that. I don't know about anybody else. I'd do about 25 if I can get out on my bike. The world's first painless permanent tattoo using dissolvable micro needles was launched by UK company Clipper X. I don't know if Robbo's going to have some of those done. He may do. And I've got time for one more. The National Portrait Gallery was forced to shut yesterday after the central London venue was hit by a power cut. That's it from me. Ciao.

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2: From the Sky News Centre at midday, police are hunting a 21-year-old man they suspect is responsible for ramming a car into crowds of people celebrating Berlin Pride last night. One person's died and 16 others are injured after a vehicle was driven at people in a park close to the Brandenburg Gate. Similar incidents have taken place in Germany before, in Magdeburg in December 2024, in Munich last February and in Leipzig in May. Terrorism expert Jan St. Pierre says a pattern is developing.
3: What's clear is that these attacks, the violent crimes, the numbers in violent crimes are increasing in Germany, in Europe in general, but it has different motivations, unfortunately.
2: Nearly 300,000 people have fled wildfires burning across France and Spain. One of the French fires is currently moving towards Bordeaux, with officials there considering whether to evacuate the city. New Defence Secretary Wes Streeting says he accepted the role because he's confident military spending will increase. He says the government remains committed to raising defence spending. Anthony Joshua has strengthened hopes of a showdown with Tyson Fury after beating Christian Prenger. It was the British heavyweight's first bounce since surviving the crash that killed two of his friends in Nigeria. Adam Ramsey Peaty says he doesn't know what went wrong as he ended up with the Commonwealth bronze in the 100 metres breaststroke. The Team England swimmer, who's the event's world record holder, finished behind Australia's Sam Williamson and Jersey's Philip Nowacki. That's despite qualifying fastest in the semi-finals. He says he needs to look at what happened.
4: 59.6 it's not a good time. We know that. No, and you know, if your world record is 3 seconds away, we've got to be seriously asking, you know, what's going wrong there? Because

0: Widespread during the early hours, an overnight low of 15 degrees Celsius, sunrise 5:28 a.m. and then tomorrow starts cloudy with outbreaks of rain. It gradually turns drier and a little brighter during the afternoon with fresher conditions than recently. Highs tomorrow of 23 degrees Celsius.
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Teddy Swims and his new song. Good afternoon, it's Radio Nine Springs. We're live from the Sherborne Classic Car and Supercar Show, and we're in the beautiful setting of Sherborne Castle. I'm looking out from where we're broadcasting now. I can see trees, I can see very parched landscape, and I can also see thousands and thousands of cars, because there's a lot of people here, but there's room for you. There's still a chance to come down. We're open till four today. Make your way up to Sherborne Castle and enjoy this brilliant show. Now, in a few moments' time, we're going to be talking to Barbie, or Barb, from the Yeovil Hospital charity. She's whacking me. It's going to be that sort of show, I'll tell you that now. We're going to find out about that after our next piece of music, which is great. It's Go West, one of our favourites.

0: Gillespie and the King of Wishful Thinking. So we're live at the Sherborne Castle Country, I was going to say the Sherborne Castle Country Fair, because that's something I come to every year. I do the commentary, and it just seems that I'm at the same place, but I'm not, because it's classic cars and supercars today until four, and I'm with Barbie, and Barbie is here from the Yeovil Hospital Charity. Hello.
1: Hi.
0: Now, we've bumped into each other loads of times in the past, haven't we?
1: Yes, we have. Lots of events.
0: Glad you put that in there, actually. So tell us, you're always raising money for the hospital. And that's something that's really necessary nowadays, isn't it?
1: It is. And we get so much support from the local community and surrounding areas, because Yeovil Hospital really has everybody from the surrounding areas, because we're such a rural area, aren't we?
0: We've had some, or you've had some very successful, specific targets for various charity things recently, haven't you?
1: Yeah, I mean, obviously everybody knows about the breast care unit, which we fundraised that $2.5 million that was required. And it wasn't just the fundraisers that you see at the events. Behind every fundraiser, there are numerous supporters to that particular fundraiser, male or female. So it's everybody in the community that supports the event.
0: Now, the other thing that you do with the team from the Yeovil Hospital Charity is you come to things like this to make sure that people know that you're out there and raising money.
1: We're out here to raise money, but we're also here as a representative of the hospital. So when people see us, they may not have realised that we're fundraising, but we answer their questions, and if we don't, we know somebody that... So more often than not, we're taking a telephone number and name of a lady or gentleman that wants to be signposted to whatever services they need within the hospital. And that's part of being at the event and fundraising.
0: Now, I know this is something that you've done for some years, and you've done it for other charities as well, but how long have you been with the Yeovil Hospital Charity yourself?
1: I joined it at the beginning of the breast care unit appeal, and I've never looked back. So now I'm with the Yeovil District Hospital at various events, and it's still ongoing. We all need money, and people are so generous, so generous. And in these times when times are so hard, so somebody put their hand in their pocket and put a pound in our collecting tins is very, very appreciated.
0: Now, you have a good group of people who help you. Are you always looking for new ones?
1: Yes, we are, because if you look at the age of myself today and some of my colleagues, yes, we need them, any age. I mean, young people we desperately need, because they need to be aware that when they may need the hospital, their parents may need these services. We could do with some more fundraisers, younger and more youthful than us.
0: How do you get in touch with you guys?
1: Literally phone reception at Yeovil District Hospital. They'll signpost you to the right person.
0: Fantastic. Barbie, really good to see you here. You're going to be here for the rest of the day?
1: I certainly am. I'm just round the corner with the hospital.
0: And we've got a song especially for you, Barbie Girl. How about that? Fantastic. Radio 9 Springs Live from the Sherborne Castle Classic Cars and Supercars Show 2026.
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0: the feeling, and I love it when you call. Now, Steve Hague's with me. You'll know Steve from doing the news on Radio 9 Springs and also doing the community show. So we've got a big event here today, Steve. How do you feel it's going? Because you've been here since 7 o'clock this morning, haven't you?
1: Yep, it's an amazing event. And if you're still looking for somewhere to come today, I recommend it. Sherborne Castle, car and supercar show. This takes me back. I think about all the cars that I once owned, and I think about the first car I had. It was a Triumph.
0: You had a man walking in front of you with a red flag, didn't you?
1: No, it was horse drawn. It was a Triumph Spitfire, but you know, I had a disc in the window, and it was given to me by Radio Caroline and Johnny Walker, and it said "licensed to kiss in the car."
0: Ooh, yeah.
1: Do you remember those? Do you remember?
0: No, to Steve, you know, there is a slight age difference.
1: Yeah, that was fantastic. It was great. "Licensed to kiss in the car," Radio Caroline, Johnny Walker. And but it takes you. I mean, you must think about all the cars, you know, you've had in your days, you know.
0: I used to have a Mini, which was like a Vince Flintstones car, because it had so much rust in the bonnet, I could nearly put my feet through and run like hell with it.
1: Yeah, did it have manual windows, or was it those sliding windows? You didn't even have one.
0: No, it was the Dip Dazzle, which was a button on the floor that you did with your foot.
1: That's right. And then I had my next car was the MGB, which was a real step up.
0: Was it a soft top?
1: It was a soft top, yeah. But and then I remember the Overdrive was a switch. It wasn't a gear change. It was a switch, and the car used to jump like that. And I had a friend. He had an MGC. I don't know if you remember the MGCs, but they were very heavy on the front end, the engine, and everything, and they used to flip over, which is not a good thing with a soft top car. So yeah, this is bringing back memories of all the cars that I've had in my time.
0: Have you seen any remarkable cars here today?
1: Yes, I have, because I was standing at the entrance waiting for you to come in, and the cars that were passing me were just beyond belief. In fact, I did say a bit earlier on, there are as many, outstanding, historic and valuable cars in the public car park as there are on the showground. I mean, this is what this event is. It brings all these people together. There's a fantastic community of, I don't want to call them petrol heads, but basically that's what they are. And this is a big day out for them, and they bring the car out probably, you know, twice a year. And this is one of the days when they bring them out. And you just think to yourself, how do you afford to run that? You know, all the fuel, the insurance and the maintenance. But people love it, don't they?
0: They certainly do, and there's lots of people here today. So stay with us. We're going to be here till 4. Going to be having a chat to a few people between now and 2. And then we've got Classic Years at the Weekend Live here this afternoon between 2 and 4. Pulp on the way with Disco 2000.
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0: Taylor Swift and Opalite. I would say Opalite, but there we go. Right, I am having a chat to some of the more the other people who are here today, other than the classic cars and supercars people, because we've got loads of charities here who are telling you about the charity and trying to get you involved or pointing you in the right direction as to where they go. And with me now, I've got Claire Bailey, who is a youth support worker with Youth Connect Southwest. 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
1: Hello.
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1: Oh, we're a youth organisation across Dorset and Somerset and Bath and Baines. We run in sessions in Stumbridge, St Newton, Stourbridge, Melbourne Port, Henstridge. We go out to Wing Canton, down to Martock, Castlekerry and Bruton. So we've got groups that are indoors, and Wing Canton is a detached session which we do out in the park. So we meet young people in their own space rather than them coming to us.
0: I think a lot of youth projects have been sadly neglected over recent years, and there's been the cutbacks in youth clubs and that sort of thing. Are you sort of filling that gap and reviving that connection?
1: Yes, we are, and we're seeing gradual increase in young people coming in back into sessions and things, and yeah, really enjoying themselves.
0: You're finding that they want to come and see you and be part of this.
1: Yes, they do. And lots of feedback from them of things that they want to do, and we try and encourage that. We do trips off. We've been off to Breen this summer, do ice skating trips and all sorts of other things as outside of the groups that we're running. So, yeah, good fun.
0: How difficult is it to get them off the mobile phones and the tablets?
1: It's challenging, but some of the youth groups, we're back to the old-fashioned pick-up stick games or pool tables and things like that, and they actually love that as well. So bringing back the old stuff is good.
0: And that's one of the things that's fronting your stand, isn't it? You've got like a massive pick-up sticks game. How's it going? Have you got any people that are very good at it?
1: Oh, we've had a few, but we're looking for a few more, so come and have a look for us.
0: Whereabouts exactly are there rows and there? So you're just behind us, so come and find us at the show, and then just behind, you're going to go and see Claire with the team from Youth Connect Southwest, who are doing a great job. Thank you, Claire.
1: Thank you very much.
0: Have a great day. There we go. We're live today from the Sherborne Classic Cars and Supercars show. We're here until 4:00.

0: There we go, the unmistakable voice of Seal and Jakarta together. Like that. I do like that, actually. Now, we're here at the Sherborne Castle Classic and Supercars show. We're here until 4. It's Radio 9 Springs Live. And we've got a couple of songs in a row on the way. And we'll kick off with a classic from the 1980s next from Japan.
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0: Sunday lunchtime, Radio 9 Springs. We're out and about at the Sherborne Castle Classic Cars and Supercars show. And look who I've bumped into, or listened to, because here he is from our Drive Time show. It's Ross Owen Williams.
1: Good afternoon. I'm just about awake at this point.
0: I'm glad you are, because you're on the radio later.
1: A little bit later on today, we're going to be looking at the Snow Patrol.
0: So what brings you down to the show? I know you've come down to have some fun on our stand here, but what particularly attracted you to come down?
1: It's a great chance to get my son exercised. He's running around here, looking at the cars, having a great time, and he's been to all of these fantastic food dispensaries, if you will, and decided he wants to eat from each of them.
0: So you bought your best big wallet?
1: Well, yeah, I weighed about £10 more when I got here. My wallet is considerably lighter now.
0: Brilliant. Well, we're heading to news, and we'll have another hour here out and about chatting to people here at the Classic Cars and Supercars show. Let's head to news with a little bit of this.

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2: From the Sky News Centre at 1. One woman has died and 16 others have been injured after a van was driven into crowds leaving Berlin's Pride celebrations. Police have identified a suspect with alleged Islamist links and have launched a major manhunt. Berlin-based journalist James Jackson says Germany has experienced several similar attacks in recent years.
3: Unfortunately, this seems to have become, for whatever reason, the weapon of choice for people who want to harm people en masse. Sometimes there's been a political motive, as in Magdeburg, and in Berlin previously 10 years ago. But unfortunately, this also can inspire copycats.
2: Authorities in Bordeaux in southwest France are considering evacuating the whole city if wildfires start to close in. Meanwhile, in Spain, officials are monitoring the spread of flames near Madrid after calmer conditions yesterday helped firefighters tackle huge blazes. Spanish Prime Minister Pedro Sanchez says there are still challenging hours ahead.
4: The scale of disaster we're experiencing once again in our country is sadly very difficult to comprehend. Yesterday we reported 130,000 hectares had been affected and burned so far this year. Today that figure has already risen to more than 150,000 hectares.
2: Parts of the UK are bracing for a fourth heatwave as temperatures in the southeast of England are expected to creep over 30 degrees Celsius this week. Forecasters say people in the region should expect to see the hot spell continue until Thursday. Former boxing world champion Anthony Joshua was knocked down twice before winning his comeback fight last night against Albanian Christian Prenger. His win was potentially set up a long-awaited clash with Tyson Fury. Adam Ramsey Peaty had to settle for bronze in the men's 100 metres breaststroke in Glasgow. He'll have another chance to claim a fifth Commonwealth gold in the 50 metres event. And Malaysia is to host a Formula One Grand Prix in October to replace the Bahrain race that was called off earlier this season. That's the latest. I'm Daisy Steele.
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6: Cloudy this evening with an increasing chance of showers. Rain becomes

0: New song there from Luke Combs. Do like that. Now we're at the Sherborne Castle Classic Cars and Supercars show today. And as I was saying earlier on, as well as loads and loads of cars, loads and loads of food stalls, loads and loads of drink stalls, ice cream, etc., etc., we've got lots of charities here. And I've got Michelle with me now. And Michelle's from Help for Homeless. Hello, Michelle.
1: Hello.
0: How's the day for you so far?
1: Very good, thank you. Yes, we're doing a few sales with our pre-loved unit just up behind you. And we're hoping for more donations. You can donate to us, volunteer. We have over 70 volunteers who cook, go out on the roads for us, and we cover Bath, Yeovil, Bristol and Taunton every week.
0: So you set up like a soup kitchen. You go out and help feed these people who are on the streets.
1: We have a truck that we serve food from, and we give bags of food out to, and also clothes and shoes, bedding, pots and pans. If anybody's lucky enough to get a flat, we furnish the flats Wow. to start them off from donations from people.
0: Now, tell me, how long have you been involved in this?
1: Well, Iona's been doing it for 10 years, and I think I've been helping her for about five, and it's ongoing.
0: Is it worth coming out to these shows then and telling more people about it? Because there are so many charities out there that people don't know anything about and don't understand and really be grateful for the sort of work that you do.
1: Oh yes, definitely. There's so many people in need and they are so grateful. They know where we come. They're always waiting for us there and word gets around that we're coming. And yes, they're so grateful and it's really helpful to have these donations of food, clothes, furniture, toiletries, anything and everything.
0: Instead of just throwing it away, consider Help for Homeless and bring you around some stuff.
1: Yes, please. And also come up to our little unit up there and buy some clothes to go to the towards the charity.
0: Fantastic. Well, I hope you raised lots of money today, Michelle. Lovely to talk to you. And well done for helping the homeless.
1: Thank you very much.
0: There we go. It's time for some more music. And here's JLS.
2: Five.
0: Oh, it's five. All right, here's five.

0: that's what I call a classic. The Doobie Brothers, and Listen to the Music, live here on Radio 9 Springs. And we're live from the Classic Cars and Supercars show today. And I'm with Michael Shrimpton. Now, Michael, you're involved with the LGBTA?
1: It's the Gay Classic Car Group.
0: There we go. Well done, Michael.
1: I'm gay and I was a classic car owner until an idiot on a mobile phone rammed up the back of my Daimler and wrote her off a couple of months ago. But I'm still in the group because I'm on the lookout for a new Daimler.
0: Fantastic. Now, you're very much into classic cars, but you're also a writer.
1: Correct, yes. I'm the author of Spy Hunter, which is an intelligence history. I'm probably the Western world's leading specialist, putting it as modestly as I can, on the DVD, which was the agency that Admiral Canaris set up at the end of World War II, which took over from the Abwehr and the Gestapo. And
0: my goodness.
1: They are still in business.
0: Now, how did you get involved with this?
1: I've always been a classic car owner. I used to have a Bentley Turbo, and I came up with the idea of a customer buyout consortium to save Rolls-Royce and Bentley from being taken over by either Volkswagen or BMW. German intelligence were backing Volkswagen, and I discovered there was a unit of German intelligence that was not official, and that was, in fact, the DVD.
0: And this goes back a long time, doesn't it?
1: This goes back way back to 1943, after the defeat of the German Navy in the Battle of the Atlantic and the defeat of the German Army in the Battle of the Kursk Salient. So Canaris realised Germany was losing, and they set up the DVD, and they moved files, personnel and everything down to Dachau, which ended up in the American sector.
0: Now, the war did finish in 1945, or certainly the war in Europe did, and German intelligence and that carried on.
1: Correct. The war finished, but nobody told the Germans. So there's still an intelligence war going on. In fact, the Germans murdered a couple of people in Salisbury, not very far from here. They set up the so-called Novichok attacks.
0: Really? So it wasn't the Russians after all?
1: It was not the Russians. That was a false flag. It was the Germans. It was the German operation in London, GO2, which is part of the DVD. And it wasn't Novichok. It was BX, an Anglo-American nerve agent. And we know that because a friend of mine in the CIA had someone in the testing laboratory in Switzerland who tested the samples when they came across from England.
0: Now, how do you find out all these sort of things? Because I'm a little worried for you now because somebody might just crop up in a minute and sort of take you out.
1: Well, I have survived one assassination attempt. After I discovered the DVD during the Rolls-Royce battle, they took me out or tried to take me out with a banned chemical weapon called saxitoxin. And trust me, you don't want it. I mean, 1,000 times more lethal than sarin. It's VX, rather. It's a very powerful substance. But unbeknownst to the Germans, I had a hiatus hernia. And so the poison attacked my esophagus rather than my stomach, which is why I'm still here.
0: Now, you've written this book, and how popular has it been? And has nobody come back to you and said, well, this is all nonsense, surely?
1: Interestingly, no one has seriously challenged any of my conclusions in Spy Hunter. The strategy has been to not talk about it, to hope that people won't buy it. Now, in the intelligence community, it's very well known. Every intelligence agency in the Western world has a copy of Spy Hunter in the library. But the public as a whole don't know about it. But it's available for sale. You could probably order it from Waterstones. It's on ebook. Amazon and Barnes & Noble have it as an ebook.
0: Well, isn't it amazing who you find at classic car shows?
1: Well, indeed, yes, indeed. Well, classic car owners tend to be, you know, we're a pretty eclectic bunch.
0: Well, Michael, it's a pleasure to talk to you today. Maybe we ought to get you together with Steve and get you to have a longer chat on his community show.
1: I'd be delighted to do that. Delighted to do that.
0: Thank you very much for joining us today.
1: My pleasure.
0: It's Radio 9 Springs. We're live today at the Sherborne Classic Cars and Supercars show, and we're here until 4. Bon Jovi on the way in just a moment.
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0: springs ready. Wake up! Dear me. What are we going to do with him? Robbo's been very good all day. He's been here since 6 o'clock this morning, setting up all the kit, and he's been pushing the buttons throughout there, which we normally have to do ourselves, but today he's doing it. And Richard was having a chat to him. But that's fine. That's fine. Just don't let it happen again. Right, I'm with Simon Joy. And Simon, we're going to talk about gin.
1: We are. Yes, indeed. Classic race and spirit gin.
0: What made you get interested in gin then? It makes you feel a little bit wobbly and maybe sometimes happy.
1: Yeah, definitely. I just thought that I wanted to do a motor racing inspired gin, and we wanted to aim at kind of the Goodwood crowd. And so we came up with the idea for Racing Spirit Gin using a 1930s motor racing driver called Tazio Nuvolari, who was an Italian racing driver with a name like that. So we designed the whole bottle around him. And then from that, we kind of moved on. We got asked by the Imperial War Museum to do some bottles for them, so Spitfire, Hurricane. And now we make for people like the Tank Museum as well. We do their Tiger Tank, gin, vodka. And then we do Jaws, so obviously the cult movie Jaws. We do gin and vodka and dark rum and white rum with the Jaws.
0: My goodness.
1: Yeah.
0: Not all in the same glass, I hope.
1: No, definitely not.
0: Now, of course, your classic car drivers and owners will only be imbibing in the gin once they finish their driving.
1: Yeah, exactly that. No, and we keep looking at alcohol-free, but I can't quite bring myself to do it. Doesn't quite have the same appeal for myself anyway.
0: So how does your gin differ from maybe a Gordon's or a Beefeater or whatever?
1: The distillery is based on Dunsfold Park, which is where they used to film Top Gear. And our gin is we do it in very small batches, so it's a bespoke gin. We've won a IWSC Silver Medal Award for it, a Great Taste Award for the gin. It's a traditional London dry gin.
0: Now tell us about... Now, I learnt this a few years ago. Tell us how you make London gin, because it's a special way of doing it, isn't it?
1: Well, we do it... We try and keep it a little bit secret, our recipe and everything like that.
0: So you're not going to tell us what you make it from?
1: No.
0: Because the way I learnt it is that gin can be any spirit, but then it's distilled again with junipers, and that's what makes it a gin.
1: Yeah, I mean, there's different things you can do. We, for example, we used to do a red chilli and a green chilli gin, which was really crisp and really very different. But obviously that's not a London dry because we didn't add any juniper and everything to it.
0: To make it a gin, though, it's got to be at least 40% juniper, isn't it?
1: Yeah, that's right. Exactly that. Yeah, yeah. So
0: I don't make any in my back garden, you know.
1: Yeah, no. But and we use a nice, fabulous copper still, which, you know, looks fantastic. And the bottles are very different. The imagery we use on the bottles is very 3D, very three-dimensional. So, like for the Jaws, for example, it looks like the shark's actually going up the bottle, attacking the lady who's swimming. Yeah.
0: Very nice. Okay. Now, this is going to be a specialist gin, isn't it? So it's going to be a little bit more expensive than the standard ones.
1: Yeah, I mean, Racing Spirit online is, we sell for £50. At the show today, they're £40 a bottle. So most of the bottles that we do tend to be anything from sort of £40 on upwards. The most expensive one we've ever done was £550 for a bottle, which was a for Derek Bell, the Le Mans driver, racing driver. We did a special edition of only 80 bottles for his 80th birthday. And then we've done bottles with Burt Munro, his grandson. His son. So they made a film with Anthony Hopkins called The World's Fastest Indian. So we did a special bottle with that, with an Indian motorcycle as the bottle topper on that. So they vary. At the show today, they're starting from £15 for a small bottle.
0: Are you giving people a chance to sample?
1: They can sample it if they want to, not a problem at all. And yeah, we've got, you know, we've got tasting cups there and everything, so people can try it with some tonic.
0: And of course, we've got to remember that if you're going to have a drink, you drink responsibly.
1: Absolutely, definitely.
0: Well done. Well, thanks for having a chat to us, Simon. Perhaps I'll pop up there later on. Don't back up too quickly, all right?
1: Yeah. Please do. You're welcome.
0: Thank you very much indeed. Simon Joy there talking about classic racing spirit gin here at the Classic Cars and Supercars show.

0: Great song. Like that. Like that. Right. John Sugg is with us now, and John is one of the main organisers of the Classic and Supercars show. And 2026 version, how's it going?
1: Absolutely brilliant. Some of the cars that are here have not been, haven't seen them for a while. A lot of special cars, as for show for days, all the private entries. The stuff in there that I just don't believe what comes out of people's garages. All the car clubs are looking great. Yeah, the bar is busy. The food is all the food offerings look very, very good. We did have some queues this morning coming in, so I do apologise. But it's just nice to see everybody here. And let's hope it's a record year that we can give away even more to the charities that have applied. So we can also say that any charity that wants to apply for next year, please take it on website and get on there, because we need applications. We don't come to you. You have to come to us.
0: Now, you've been involved in cars for many, many years, haven't you? And although you've now retired, so sad, I'm very sad about that, because my last two cars were from John. How does it feel to be retired, John?
1: Though sad, because we haven't seen any, still see some of my customers, but it's a shame not to see guys, but obviously it's always good to see you. It's been busy. I'm a year in and I still haven't got any time.
0: You've found lots of other things to do, haven't you?
1: Yeah, the wife has.
0: So will the show be back next year?
1: I am sure the show will be that next year, as long as we can get the everything in place, and as long as the cast are happy to have us. But obviously, the venue is great. And we'll all work together and see if we can do it.
0: Brilliant. And the other thing is that it's all for charity.
1: It's all for charity. And we all give up our time, all for nothing. And we put a lot of effort in. We enjoy it. We do have a lot of fun doing it. But as you can imagine, it's quite a lot to put on. But we do enjoy it. But everything, the excess we have, goes to charity. So,
0: About how much did you raise last year? Do you know offhand?
1: Just over 52,000. Wow. But this year we're going to go through the £500,000 pound bracket. One would hope. £500,000 given away to charity since this became a charitable status.
0: I've got you. And that's an awful lot of money, isn't it?
1: It is, and it's going to all the big national charities. It's going to good local things. Some of them are bigger, you know, the air ambulance, the hospitals, but also lots of smaller charities. You know, some £500 or some. You know, last year we gave away not an awful lot of money, like £300 or £400, but it took a load of sort of deprived kids off to a concert, and it was something they remember.
0: So they've got to come to you and apply for funding, and then you'll decide which ones you're going to give to.
1: Yep, but go on our website and apply. I can't say we're going to give it to everybody. It is vetted by our trustees. Trustees are set away from the normal guys like us. They vet them, see what's good causes, but if you don't apply, you won't get anything.
0: John Sugg, thank you very much indeed, and it's been a terrific day today. Keep up the good work. And don't forget, we're here with our friends at Brotherwood, and they are the UK's wheelchair accessible vehicle specialists, amongst other things, and you can find out more at brotherwood.com.

0: I think they sort of lost the plot at the end of that. But it's a great song. It's U2 and it's Street of Dreams. And we're live, Radio 9 Springs, at the Sherborne Castle Country... No, wrong, nearly. Classic Cars and Supercars Show. You thought of a lamp by now. We've been here for nearly 3 hours. We're continuing after news on the hour. We've still got some more songs this hour. We're doing Classic Years at the weekend live here this afternoon. And we've got Bananarama on the way next.
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It's Radio Nine Springs. We are live today from the Sherborne Castle Classic Cars and Supercars. And we've been chatting to some people since around 8 o'clock this morning on the show. But we're going to do something a little different for our final 2 hours. It's not different if you're a regular listener to Radio Nine Springs. So what we're doing is classic years at the weekend. And we'll be starting in the 90s and working our way back through the 80s, 70s and 60s over 2 hours. That's after news on the hour, which is after this. Oh.

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2: From the Sky News Centre at 2, Germany's Interior Minister has confirmed one person has died and 29 others have been injured after a vehicle ramming and stabbing attack near Berlin's main Pride celebrations last night. He says the 21-year-old known suspect was born in the country and comes from a Lebanese background. A manhunt's continuing to find him. Alexander Dobrindt gave more details at a news conference in the German capital.
3: He was sentenced to 1 year and 10 months in prison. This was reduced to a non-custodial sentence. A complaint was made about this.
2: A severe water outage is causing widespread problems at Gatwick Airport. Handwashing facilities in both terminals aren't working and toilets can't be flushed. Restaurants are also shut, but bottled water's being made available. Flights are unaffected. The airport's apologised. Authorities in Bordeaux in southwest France are considering evacuating the whole city if wildfires get closer. Fires have ravaged countryside and suburbs nearby. In Spain, the Prime Minister says authorities are starting to assess the scale of devastating fires near Madrid. Meanwhile, in the UK, a large wildfire in the Cairngorms is no longer considered an immediate threat. Residents who'd been evacuated from the village of Nethy Bridge have been allowed to return to their homes. The new Defence Secretary claims he was given the job because he says he's a moderniser. Wes Streeting had been Health Secretary in Sir Keir Starmer's cabinet. He insists his new department will be given enough money to fund Labour's Armed Forces investment plan.
4: If I didn't have confidence that this Prime Minister and this Chancellor wouldn't be investing in our defence sufficiently to protect our country, to protect our allies and to meet our international commitments, then no, I wouldn't have taken the job.
2: And Malaysia will host a Formula One Grand Prix in October. It will replace the Bahrain race that was called off because of the war in the Middle East. That's the latest. I'm Cam Hall.
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6: Cloudy this evening with an increasing chance of showers. Rain becomes more widespread during the early hours. An overnight low of 15 degrees Celsius. Sunrise 5:28 a.m. And then tomorrow starts cloudy with outbreaks of rain. It gradually turns drier and a little brighter during the afternoon with fresher conditions than recently. Highs tomorrow of 23 degrees Celsius.
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Born and Patient, looking through patient eyes. Before that, Show Me Love, a disco classic here at the Sherborne Castle. Fantastic classic cars and supercars show. You think I would know by now. We've been here for a couple of hours and we're now in the classic years. So we're not having a chat to loads and loads of people now. We're going to play some great tunes for the final 2 hours of the show. And we're starting in the classic years in the 90s. And if you think you know the year, perhaps wander up if you're here at the show and let us know what you think the year is. So we're starting in the 90s and we're working our way back through the 80s, 70s and 60s over 2 hours. Now here's something, great bit of guitar work with this song. It's Gary Moore and Parisian Walkways.

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0: Jason Donovan from our 80s year. Part two of the classic years today. Classic years at the weekend, live from Sherborne Castle and the Classic and Supercars show. So, we are in the 1980s and we're continuing in just a sec with the Fine Young Cannibals.
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Two big lead singers there, two big bands from our 80s year, part two of the classic years. Roland Gift leading up the fantastic Fine Young Cannibals. And that was Wendy James with Transvision Vamp and a terrific song, Baby I Don't Care. So we're in the 80s, it's part two of the classic years, and we're live today from the Sherborne Classic Car Show and Supercar Show, and we're here until 4:00.

Lisa Stansfield with Cold Cut. In fact, Cold Cut featuring Lisa Stansfield from our 80s year, which was 1989. So we're 2 years down. We've got a couple more years to come on the show. The Classic Years, live from Sherborne Castle, Classic Cars and Supercars show. So one more song to take us to the top of the hour, and it's this one, and it's a goodie too. And it comes from the guy who used to be lead singer of Frankie Goes to Hollywood. Out on his own for this one. It is a big one. It is the song, the second hit, I believe, that he had. And it's Americanos, and it's right here at Radio Nine Springs, live on a Sunday afternoon. America.

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2: From the Sky News Centre at 3, Germany's interior minister says a vehicle ramming and mass stabbing during Berlin Pride last night points to an Islamic terror attack. A manhunt's continuing for the 21-year-old suspect, a radicalised German-born citizen from a Lebanese background. One person was killed and 29 others injured. Eric Mueller was heading to Berlin's main train station as the attack took place.
3: We saw a big crowd of people come towards us, and at first we didn't know what they happened, and then we saw many faces, sad faces, crying faces.
2: There are major problems at Gatwick Airport because of a water outage. Toilets aren't working in both terminals and restaurants have been closed. Flights aren't affected. French officials are contemplating a total evacuation of Bordeaux. A wildfire is moving closer to the city with shifting winds and tinder-dry conditions complicating efforts to control the blaze. Two police officers have been seriously injured after a van was driven at them in South Lanarkshire. Police have called yesterday's incident in Larkhall deliberate and despicable and say they're treating it as attempted murder. One of the officers has been released from hospital. No arrests have been made. In sport, there are more medals up for grabs on day three of the Commonwealth Games. Kat Suave is in Glasgow.
4: Reuben Ward has won Scotland's first ever Commonwealth gold in the men's all-around events at the gymnastics. The crowd here went crazy when the results were announced, with the athlete finishing just 0.2 ahead of his nearest competitor, Felix Dolcey of Canada. It was disappointment for England's Luke Whitehouse, who ended up in seventh after mistakes on the pommel horse.
2: Elsewhere at the Games, England's netballers fell to a 66-47 defeat to defending champions Australia. Scotland came out on top against Wales in a 56-47 win. And Marvel's going to release Black Panther 3 with British actor David Johnson in the lead role. He'll play the son of the character of the same name. That's the latest. I'm Cam Hall.
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6: Cloudy this evening with an increasing chance of showers. Rain becomes more widespread during the early hours. An overnight low of 15 degrees Celsius. Sunrise 5:28 a.m. And then tomorrow starts cloudy with outbreaks of rain. It gradually turns drier and a little brighter during the afternoon with fresher conditions than recently. Highs tomorrow of 23 degrees Celsius.
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Les Gray leading up Mud from the 1970s. Yes, we've changed. We've been in the 90s, we've been in the 80s, and now we're in the 70s of part three of the classic years at the weekend. And we're here with our friends at Brotherwood. They're number one for service and MOT. 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Let's continue in our 70s year. This is Roxy Music, one of their early songs, Pajama Rama.

0: ever youthful Cliff Richard from the 1970s and our 1970s year on the Classic Years today. It's Radio Nine Springs across Yeovil and South Somerset, coming live today from Sherborne Castle at the Classic and Supercars show. We're here until four. We've got a 60s year to come, but before that, let's have some more songs from the 1970s. And we've got a big, big ballad from Roger Daltrey coming up next.
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We're in the 70s, part three of the classic years. 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Let's continue in that 70s year. Are you ready for another great song?

He was involved with the band Move. He was also involved with the ELO. But there he was with his band Wizard, Roy Wood, and See My Baby Jive, rounding off our 70s year, part three of the classic years on a Sunday afternoon. And that 70s year was 1973. Out of the 70s and in to the 1960s.

0: Roy Orbison. And it's over. So we're in the 60s year. It's our final year on the classic years. This afternoon we've had 1993, 1989, 1973, and now we're in the 1960s. We've got Lulu on the way next, and I bet you can't know or you can't think about what she's going to be singing.
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So we're in the 1960s on the classic years. It's our final year this afternoon. And that was Mary Wells and My Guy. So we've got just a few more songs to go. And we've got another one coming up in just a few moments' time. Robbo has decided to have a chat to one of his mates while I want him to push a button. So let's go with the next song.

That's the Honeycombs, and they had the female drummer, didn't they, way back in the 1960s. In fact, I'm going to tell you our 60s year now, because we've only got a couple more songs to go, and it was 1964. 1964 was the year, and that rounds off the classic years, or virtually rounds it off. That's it from us. Thanks to all the team who've been working hard here today. From the Sherborne Classic Cars and Supercars show. And we're here with Brother Wood. And you can find out more about Brother Wood at brotherwood.com.

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2: From the Sky News Centre at 4, Germany's interior minister says the suspect in last night's attack on Berlin Pride celebrations had previously been sentenced to prison. A manhunt's continuing for the 21-year-old, who's a German-born citizen with a Lebanese background. One person died and 29 others were injured in the vehicle ramming and mass stabbing. This man's a spokesperson for the event's organisers.
3: Many of these people suffered much emotional stress yesterday. What they experienced will have long-lasting effects. We are trying to offer emotional support, psychological support.
2: Toilets and restaurants at both Gatwick Airport terminals have been shut after they lost water. It was caused by an outage at a treatment works, which has now been fixed at the plant. Flames have moved within 10 miles of Bordeaux as officials consider evacuating the whole of the French city. Aircraft from Greece, Italy and Turkey are helping tackle wildfires across parts of Spain. Wes Streeting says he doesn't regret playing a role toppling Sir Keir Starmer when he quit as health secretary.
4: I'm deeply saddened that we were in a situation 2 years in where a change in leadership was necessary, but I do not for a second resolve from my conviction that it was necessary. And for me, it was a decision on integrity.
2: The new defence secretary has also insisted Andy Burnham can count on his unconditional loyalty. Mr. Streeting claims the new prime minister has the instincts, judgment and character to deliver the kind of change people were expecting when they voted Labour 2 years ago. The F1 result is next, but first, Reuben Ward has claimed Scotland's first ever gold in the gymnastics men's all-around event at the Commonwealth Games. He finished all six apparatus with a score of 79.65 in Glasgow. And Britain's Lando Norris has won the Hungarian Grand Prix. It's the reigning champion's first raced victory of the F1 season. That's the latest. I'm Cam Hall.
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6: Apart from the very slight chance of a light shower, it will be a dry evening. There will be some late sunshine followed by clear spells overnight. Breezy, but staying mild with overnight lows of 14 degrees Celsius. Sunrise at 5:30 a.m. Then tomorrow gets off to a dry start with some bright spells. It will stay dry through the day with increasing amounts of sunshine during the afternoon. Pleasantly warm with light winds and highs of 23 degrees Celsius.
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Good afternoon and welcome to this week's Hit and Miss with me, Vicky Welton, the show where we play a well-known track by an artist or group and we follow it up with one of their misses. And this week I'm focusing with groups and artists who've had the longest standing number ones. And who better to open the show with than Queen and Bohemian Rhapsody? Now, this is probably one of the most successful singles in this country. In fact, it's the third best selling single behind Do They Know It's Christmas by Band Aid and Something About the Way You Look and Candle in the Wind 97 by Elton John. It actually was the 1975 UK Christmas number one, held the top position for 9 weeks, and then was the first ever song to get to number one twice in the UK and the only single to have been Christmas number one twice with the same version. What a success, eh? Now, we are looking at Miss by them now, and this was released in 1989. It only got to 21. This is The Miracle.

That was Whitney Houston and her longest standing number one, I Will Always Love You, which reached the top back in 1992 and stayed there for 14 weeks. And I am following up with A Miss by This Lady, which actually was her first release, or one of her first releases. It did get, it only got to 93 in this country, and many places it didn't even chart. This is Whitney Houston and You Give Good Love.

0: That was Whitney Houston and You Give Good Love. Still to come, we've got the sensation that is Ed Sheeran as well as Miley Cyrus. So stay tuned.
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You're listening to Hit and Miss here on Radio 9 Springs. I'm Vicky Welton, and this week we're focusing on acts who have had long-standing number one. So we've brought it right up to date with Miley Cyrus and her hit Flowers, which was released this year and stayed at the top for 10 weeks. Now we're following up with A Miss by This Lady, which was released in 2019. It's probably my favourite by her. It only got to number 40. This is Slide Away.

0: The Shape of You.
1: That was Ed Sheeran and his number one hit, Shape of You, which reached the top in 2017 and stayed there for 14 weeks. I couldn't leave him off, could I? Now we're moving on to a miss by this man that was released in 2011. And in my opinion, it's got lost in the mix. It only got to number 84. This is Autumn Leaves.

0: That was Ed Sheeran and his Miss Autumn Leaves, a beautiful tune. Still to come, we couldn't miss Bryan Adams off, could we? And up next, it's Wet, Wet, Wet.
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You're listening to Hit and Miss with me, Vicky Welton, and this week we are featuring acts and artists who have had long-standing number ones. And that, of course, was Wet, Wet, Wet and their song Love Is All Around, which reached the top back in 1994, made famous by the film Four Weddings and a Funeral, and spent 15 weeks at number one. Now we're following it up with a lovely tune by them, which was released in 1991, and it only got to number 56 in the charts. This is Put the Light On.

probably the most famous number one of all. That was Bryan Adams and his song Everything I Do It For You, which reached number one in 1991 and stayed there for a record-breaking 16 weeks. Good on him. It was also taken from the film Robin Hood, Prince of Thieves. Now, I'm following it up with a song by this chap, which those of a certain age of us will understand what I mean when I say if you had a record player and you used to put your hand on the record and try and slow it down and mix it around a bit, the beginning of this song by Bryan Adams sounds a bit like that. It's a bit strange, really. Now, this didn't do very well at all. In fact, it only got to number 32 in this country back in 1983. But it's a great tune and I think he should play it more often. This is Bryan Adams and This Time.

0: It's coming up to the top of the hour. 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
2: From the Sky News Centre at 5, a wanted notice has been issued for the suspect in last night's vehicle ramming and mass stabbing at Berlin Pride. The suspect is a 21-year-old German-born national of Lebanese heritage. One person was killed and 29 injured. Authorities say what happened bears the hallmarks of an Islamist terror attack. German Chancellor Friedrich Merz has given his thoughts.
3: These actions have one aim.
4: Gesellschaft spalten.
3: They want to divide our society. They want to take away from us our most important asset, our openness and our freedom.
2: A power outage at a treatment works has left Gatwick Airport without water. Restaurants have been closed at both terminals and toilets can't be flushed. Supplies have now been restored at the affected plant. A wildfire raging in southwest France is now less than 10 miles from Bordeaux. Officials are deciding whether to issue evacuation orders for the whole city. An Iranian source is claiming Tehran will stop attacks if the US continues its pause. The American ambassador to the UN says the lulls to allow more room for diplomacy. In sport, the Formula One results to come. But first, history's been made as Reuben Ward won Scotland's first ever gymnastics men's all-round Commonwealth gold. He finished ahead of Felix Dalcy of Canada and Australia's Jesse Moore at the Glasgow Arena. 12 years ago, he was watching the action from the stands. Ward says this is a pinch-me moment.
5: I'm just so proud that I've been able to prove that Scottish gymnastics are a force to be reckoned with. We are on the come-up. We've got a great team. We've got a lot of great coaches and... yeah, the future's bright. I also want to inspire some of the young ones, so I'm hoping I might have done that today.
2: England's Adam Tobin and Luke Whitehouse finished 5th and 7th respectively. And Britain's Lando Norris has won the Hungarian Grand Prix for the second year in a row. The world champion came in ahead of Max Verstappen. That's the latest. I'm Cam Hall.
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7: Apart from the very slight chance of a light shower, it will be a dry evening. There will be some late sunshine followed by clear spells overnight. Breezy, but staying mild with overnight lows of 14 degrees Celsius. Sunrise at 5:30 a.m. Then tomorrow gets off to a dry start with some bright spells. It will stay dry through the day with increasing amounts of sunshine during the afternoon. Pleasantly warm with light winds and highs of 23 degrees Celsius.
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Good afternoon, ROW with you here on Radio 9 Springs for the Sunday Spotlight. Fresh off the early day and afternoon stint at the Sherborne Classic and Supercar Show. Thanks to all those who stopped by the Radio 9 Springs gazebo to say hi. Thanks also to Robson for doing all the tech wizardry behind the scenes, and to Huggy and Steve Carpenter for presenting our show there. Great fun had by all. During the course of this hour, we're going to be looking at the Snow Patrol, and this is because Johnny McDade, guitars and keys for the Patrol, turned 50 years old on this past Friday, the 24th. So we'll have plenty from them, plenty about them. You've just heard one of theirs. That was Your All I Have. Looking back at the history of Johnny, born in Derry, Northern Ireland, writing songs in his teens after moving into music through live performance and busking, he fronted a band called Vega 4, then later joining Snow Patrol as a touring musician, becoming a full member later on, rising to prominence over the years as the Patrol got more and more successful. I'll tell you some little known facts about him a little bit later in the show, as well as some of the achievements that have come from the Snow Patrol. But right now I will play you a song that was covered to great effect many years later by Leona Lewis, but this is the original. This is the Snow

It's time for some music history. On the 24th of July in 2002, a garden centre was sued over claims it killed a collection of the late singer Freddie Mercury's prized koi fish. Mercury's former partner, Mary Austin, who inherited the Japanese koi collection, claimed that 84 fish died when the electricity powering a temporary pond was accidentally turned off by a worker from Clifton Nurseries of Maida Vale in West London. At the time of Mercury's death, he had amassed one of the best collections of the fish in the UK, and one koi, just one, can be worth £250,000. That's a lot of money, but then again, a lot of money was made by the records released by Queen and Freddie Mercury. Here's one of them.

I think we should have a spot of music history right now. So I'll tell you that on the 25th of July in 2014, the pop star parodist Weird Al Yankovic became the first comedy act to hit the top spot for more than 50 years. Mandatory Fun, which was Weird Al's 14th album and his best-selling one since Straight Outta Linwood, and that was released in 1991, his new album, Mandatory Fun, went to number one on the US album chart. And the last comedy album before that to get to the top of the charts in the US was Alan Sherman's My Son the Nut, and that was in 1963. So in celebration of this immense feat by Weird Al, let's have one of his tracks right now.

0: As music parodies go, that's way up there, isn't it? Weird Al Yankovic, Amish Paradise. Don't get many songs about the Amish, do you? He's done about three of them. I think there are only three, but he's done them all. Anyway, up next, we are going to have Then and Now with Peter Gabriel.
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Peter Gabriel with Big Time, a song that was used in the early noughties as the theme music for a WrestleMania, of all things. Wouldn't have had Peter Gabriel and WrestleMania in the same sentence, but there you go. Of course, Peter's main body of work that was known by many was that Sledgehammer era after he left Genesis and did that. Games Without Frontiers, all of that stuff. But he is still releasing great music to this day, and I'll play you one just from 2 years ago from him. Right now, this is Panopticon.

0: I am sorry unequivocally. I just don't know how to love.
1: Snow Patrol with The Beginning. Certainly wasn't a beginning for them. That one came fairly recently in comparison to their other hits over the course of the years. But they are releasing great music to this day. And I'll finish the hour with one of my favourites of theirs in the last 2 or 3 years. Right now, I'll give you some more facts, maybe lesser known stuff about the Snow Patrol and about Johnny McDade, the birthday boy, on Friday, who just turned 50, busking on London streets, testing unreleased songs on passing crowds then. But he became the first signing for the Snow Patrols, or from the Snow Patrols publishing company, once he became a full band member. Initially brought in as the touring musician, or a touring musician, on the Fallen Empires cycle, then co-writing songs beyond what he does with them, writing for rock and pop. And we're talking about writing for acts like BTS and David Guetta. So it doesn't sound like the usual kind of thing that Snow Patrol would be doing, but then they are experimenting outside of those realms right now. Great case in point is the song they've released recently with Kylie Minogue, which is an immediate association, say, Snow Patrol and Kylie Minogue, but it works very well. Johnny has been officially recognised for contributions to songwriting and music publishing in the UK and Ireland, an honorary fellowship from the Institute of Irish Studies at the University of Liverpool. So a great career so far. No doubt much more great stuff to come from him and the Snow Patrol in time. Right now, another of their songs. This is Take Back the City.
0: Take

0: Snow Patrol would take back the city. And in moments, we're going to bring back the million seller game. I'll tell you about an act who has sold more than a million copies of more than one record and see if you can figure out which records this artist has done a million of. It's Justin Bieber. Two songs of Justin's that have sold more than a million. See if you can guess them. They're up next.
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It's the Sunday Spotlight on Radio 9 Springs with me, R.O.W. Thanks for joining me this afternoon / evening. We're getting to that time. Justin Bieber, What Do You Mean? A million-selling song. Did you guess that was one of his million sellers? Great stuff if you did. If you didn't, you said a different song. See if it's this one. It's a song where Justin didn't even appear in the video for it at all.

Justin Bieber with Sorry, a song that sold a million. Right now I'm going to play you the biggest selling song ever released by the feature act of this hour. That's the Snow Patrol. This is, of course, Chasing Cars.

Snow Patrol with their biggest hit. That was Chasing Cars. They've had more than the one big hit. They've had 5 top tens over the years, 13 top 40 singles, a couple of number one albums along the way as well. So they've done pretty well. Let's have a scan through the big hits. Run went to number 5. You're All I Have was number 7. Believe it or not, even though it sold the most, it didn't get into the top 5. Chasing Cars, just heard it. That peaked at number 6. So not their highest charting song. Signal Fire peaked at number 4. That was their highest charting song. They had Take Back the City, played that earlier. That went to number 6. And then a few on the outskirts of the top 10. Called Out in the Dark went to number 11. Just Say Yes went to number 15. And I'm going to finish the show and the look at the Snow Patrol this week with a song that was released from them very recently and is absolutely brilliant. I love this tune. I hope you will too. I'm sure you will. This is the Snow Patrol with All.

0: Snow Patrol with All. And that's all from me. ROW over and out. I'll catch you tomorrow afternoon from 4 p.m. on Drive Time. National news in a minute. On the other side of that, Jeff Strawbridge with the Carnival Hour.
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3: From the Sky News Centre at 6, hundreds of people are trying to track down the man behind a vehicle ramming and mass stabbing at Berlin Pride. One person was killed and 29 injured in what's being treated as an Islamist terror attack. The 21-year-old German-born suspect has Lebanese heritage. Dr. Hans Jacob Schindler from the Counter-Extremism Project says such attacks have become increasingly common.
4: Vehicles are a preferred tool, not only because ISIS and other terror organizations in the propaganda actually advise perpetrators to use that because it requires no preparation. Everyone has a car or can rent a car, as was the case in this incident, and it's very hard to prevent that.
3: A power outage at a treatment works has left Gatwick Airport without water. Restaurants have been closed at both terminals and toilets can't be flushed. Supplies have now been restored at the affected plant. Vanessa Brown Afodu's trying to get to Mallorca.
5: No restaurants are letting people sit in there, so there's lots of families waiting around, sitting on the floor. Then I spotted like massive queues at the toilet. Like, I think people must have been waiting about half an hour. I didn't actually go in and check if they're actually operational toilets, but it is starting to smell quite a bit.
3: The airport's apologised. French officials are contemplating a total evacuation of Bordeaux. A wildfire is moving closer to the city with shifting winds and tinder-dry conditions complicating efforts to control the blaze. Monica Lennon's become the first confirmed candidate to be Scottish Labour's new leader. Anna Sarwar's resigning from the Scottish Parliament to become a business minister in Andy Burnham's government. The F1 results shortly, but first, St Mirren have been drawn away to Rangers in the last 16 of the Scottish League Cup. The holders progressed despite a 1-0 defeat at home to Dunfermline. Premiership champion Celtic start their knockout stage campaign at Dundee United. And Britain's Lando Norris has won the Hungarian Grand Prix. It's the title holder's first raced victory of the F1 season. That's the latest. I'm Cam Hall.
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0: Apart from the very slight chance of a light shower, it will be a dry evening. There will be some late sunshine followed by clear spells overnight. Breezy, but staying mild with overnight lows of 14 degrees Celsius. Sunrise at 5:30 a.m. Then tomorrow gets off to a dry start with some bright spells. It will stay dry through the day with increasing amounts of sunshine during the afternoon. Pleasantly warm with light winds and highs of 23 degrees Celsius.
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8: Evening, how you doing? Welcome along to the Carnival Hour. As we start off tonight with Toya and Thunder in the Mountains. Good evening.

Yes, good evening, Till. Welcome along. Hopefully we have a nice busy show for you tonight. Of course, we're live from Radio Nine Springs, here in the studio, just underneath the football ground. So let's tell you what's coming up on the show tonight. Well, we've got your rewind quiz coming up in a couple of tracks time. We'll also have your what's ons, your carnival birthdays, and tonight is a little bit of a different show because tonight I'm going to share with you my favourite carnival tunes. Now, I thought this was going to be a really easy show to put together. Boy, have I changed my mind so many times. I've discovered I like far too many carnival tunes. So hopefully you enjoy these tonight. Some facts for you. It's only 97 days till Bridgewater Carnival, 62 days till Wellington, 48 days till Mere Carnival, and 41 days to Seaton Carnival. Now come on, East Devon. You need to pick up the pace, it's not long to go. So shall we crack on with things? And we'll start with this one. Do you remember this? From Martika. I Feel the Earth Move.

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From the Limekiln 2024, we love Oktoberfest.

Oh, absolutely love it. 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

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Wop, wop, wop, wop, wop. Definitely a classic, this one.

bringing a little bit of culture to the show tonight. If you're thinking, who used that? Well, Pentathlon Carnival Club. Many moons ago, on their entry, Ben Hur, bringing back some memories for me tonight from some of my carnival history. And before that, Victory from the Pirates and Rocky Sharp and the Replays. So the music in the background means it's our carnival birthdays time. If you're celebrating your birthday this coming week, hopefully I have you here on the list. So happy birthday to the following people. Luca DeGorio, he celebrates his birthday today, and also Dave Gator from the 1 Plus 1 Carnival Club. Then on tomorrow, it will be Vic Millard from the Bubbles Carnival Club, and also Gary Stock. Got married a couple of weeks ago, he celebrates his birthday tomorrow. Tuesday, it will be Andy Barber from the Hucky Duck Carnival Club, and also Paul Hooper. Then on Wednesday, Jason Russell from the Gorgons, and also Paul Rousel from the 1 Plus 1 Carnival Club. Then on Thursday, Henry Baker from Hucky Duck, Davey Scott from the Masqueraders, and also Paul Foster. Then on Saturday, Malcolm Cattle from Bridgewater Guy Fawkes Carnival, Chris Smith from the Cobra, and also Robert Speed that was in Brownstalls Carnival Club many years ago. Don't forget, if you have a birthday you want to share with me, just drop me an email, thecarnivalhour@gmail.com. I've got some news to tell you about the show in a few minutes' time. And also, we'll have your what's-ons all coming up here on the Carnival Hour for your Sunday evening.

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some of my early memories from Carnival tonight. We're playing on the show Randells and the Martian Hop. Now, next week on the show, I won't be here. Robson James will be sitting in next week and the following week. He'll be playing some of his Carnival tunes that he's liked from over the years. And also, if you want to message him, you still can. You can email thecarnivalhour@gmail.com. He'll get those messages. I no doubt, I would think he'll probably do a rewind, and he'll definitely be doing your What's On, so email them through to us as well. We've gone from one space theme to another one now. Can you remember this? I love this tune. Marketeer Cyberstar, or as we know it, Living on Video.

0: It's the Carnival Hour here on Radio Nine Springs. And I had to play one shaky tune, didn't I? What they say. Taking you back to 2014 next with a tableau cart.
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2: 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I am Optimus Prime.

0: Oh, I had so much fun putting this remix together. I had to play it on the show tonight. From Gemini, Transformers 2014, Where is the Cue? I've got your What's Ons coming up for you shortly. Oh, bringing back some memories tonight.
1: I live to serve you, Lord Megatron.

0: Okay, let's let you know what's going on in the carnival community as they're trying to raise funds to get their entries out for this year. As we know, it's not very long away. Renegades Carnival Club, they have their annual mouse race night on Saturday the 1st of August. That's at Lower Lakes at Chilton Trinity. Doors open at 6:30 and the first race will be at 7:30. It's £25 per person, but you do get an all-inclusive bar with that. Very dangerous, I would say. Centurions, they've got their summer family fun day on Saturday the 15th of August. That's at Cranley Gardens over in Bridgewater, starting at 11 o'clock. Finishing at 4 o'clock, there'll be a car boot sale, stalls, rides, and also other entertainment. One Plus One, they've got a bingo on Saturday the 15th of August. That's at Ilminster Bowling Club. Doors opening at 6:30 and eyes down at 7:30. Newmarket, they're celebrating their 50th anniversary with a reunion celebration on Saturday the 22nd of August. That will be starting at 7 o'clock at the Sydenham Centre over in Bridgewater. Wilfs, they've got their big Christmas party. We're talking about Christmas already. What's going on? That's on the 5th of December, starting at 3 o'clock in the afternoon until 8 o'clock, £10 per ticket, and it'll be held at the Palace Nightclub over in Bridgewater. Now, if you have an event you want to share with me, you know what to do, don't you? Drop me an email, thecarnivalhour@gmail.com. Robbo will be doing the What's Ons next week on the show and the following week. I've already emailed him the list, but if you have any extras, you know what to do. Coming up in a few minutes, I'm going to take you back to my carnival memories from when I was just a little boy and I saw a carnival cart on the South Somerset circuit and I went, wow, I'd love to be on a carnival cart. Well, look what happened.
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Oh, we're playing some of my favourite Carnival's tunes tonight. Used by Domino Carnival Club, James Last, Sweepstake. From the great car, Leprechaun's Life. Okay, I need to give you the answer to the Carnival Rewind. We had correct answers in tonight from June and Keith. Also, Andrew Talon. James Loder got it correct. Mark Glidden. Lewis got it right. And also Gary Stock. Third place tonight was Matty Hooper. Second place, Henry Apsey. And in first place tonight, it was Den. Congratulations. The answer we were looking for tonight was a bit of a different one for you. Came from the South Somerset circuit tonight. It had a couple of guys spinning on the front of their tractor. Well, tug, lorry, whatever you want to call it. It came from the Harlequin Carnival Club. And it was Fog's World Tour, Eddie Munduza, and The Wanderer. Start the jump.

0: The answer to your rewind this week from the Harlequins, the Wanderer from Folks World Tour. I think Robert will be doing a rewind for you next week on the show. I have no idea what he's got planned.
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0: Hello to Zoe dancing around in the kitchen. While she's cooking something up for Joe, apparently. Black Lace, fiddling. As used my Zem last year.
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Did you go to Dizfest last night and see them? Boney M. Hooray, hooray. It's a holly holly day. And speaking of that, yeah, I'm pretty much on holiday. Robbo will be here next week on the show and the following week. Be nice to him, won't you? I'm going to leave you with probably one of the all-time carnival classic favourites of mine, Sisters of Mercy and This Corrosion. I will catch you in a couple of weeks as I'm off on my holidays. Vicky will be here for breakfast. And Robbo will be here for your People's Playlist from 7 o'clock tomorrow evening. I'll see you in a couple of weeks. Ta-da!

0: Sisters of Mercy, closing the show tonight. Thank you so much for your company and all your messages tonight. I'm sure Robbo's going to have fun in the next couple of weeks. Don't forget, any missed shows, thecarnivalhour.co.uk. Ta-da!
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4: From the Sky News Centre at 7, German police have confirmed the suspect behind the vehicle ramming and mass stabbing at Berlin Pride has been shot dead. They say they engaged the 21-year-old in a garden allotment in the Spandau district as he tried to rush towards them with a weapon. One person was killed last night and 29 injured. Our correspondent Molly Malone, who's in the German capital, says there are still many questions.
5: This was a man that was known to police, that was known to have Islamist connections, reported now to have been shot and killed almost 24 hours on, but clearly that police investigation continuing to work out whether he had accomplices. Did they flee the scene, as was suggested by the police this morning?
4: Water is gradually returning to Gatwick after it lost supply for much of the day. Restaurants and toilets in both the north and south terminals were effectively shut. A wildfire in southwest France is now less than 10 miles from Bordeaux, where officials are considering evacuating the entire city. More than a quarter of a million people have been forced to flee their homes. Tens of thousands have also been displaced in Spain as flames threatened Madrid and Valencia. King Felipe's visited an evacuation shelter near the capital.
6: The response has been exceptionally well coordinated. I think it sends an important message that by working together we can face any challenge. The most important thing is to reassure people that every possible human and material resource is being deployed to deal with this situation.
4: A teenager charged over a channel crossing was allegedly piloting a mega dinghy carrying 165 migrants. That's the highest number ever recorded on a small boat coming to England. Two Olympic medalists have withdrawn from England's athletics team at the Commonwealth Games. Louis Hinchcliffe and Charlie Dobson join a growing list of high-profile absentees. And Marvel's going to release Black Panther 3 with British actor David Johnson in the lead role. He'll play the son of the character of the same name. That's the latest. I'm Cam Hall.
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7: Apart from the very slight chance of a light shower, it will be a dry evening. There will be some late sunshine followed by clear spells overnight. Breezy, but staying mild with overnight lows of 14 degrees Celsius. Sunrise at 5:30 a.m. Then tomorrow gets off to a dry start with some bright spells. It will stay dry through the day with increasing amounts of sunshine during the afternoon. Pleasantly warm with light winds and highs of 23 degrees Celsius.
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1: Brought to you by Leonardo of Yeovil, the home of British helicopters.
2: New figures released by Department for Environment, Food and Rural Affairs, or DEFRA, show how local councils across England are performing when it comes to recycling. And there's good news locally, with Somerset Council remaining in the top 10% of all authorities for recycling. The latest league tables show a recycling rate of 55.5%, placing Somerset 32nd out of 321 councils nationwide. Somerset Council says their success is down to the efforts of residents who continue to sort and recycle their waste carefully, and they also stress there's still room for improvement. A recent survey of household rubbish bins found that around 7% of what's being thrown away could be recycled at local recycling sites. Another 7% was made up of garden waste. Residents are being encouraged to compost at home where possible, helping return nutrients to the soil. Alternatively, garden waste can be taken to recycling centres free of charge or collected through a subscription service. 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The message from the Somerset Council is, check before you throw and help push recycling rates even higher. If you have an item of community news from where you live, please send it to info@radio9springs.com.

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1: Brought to you by Leonardo of Yeovil, the home of British helicopters.
2: Police are reminding the public that privately owned e-scooters remain illegal to use on public roads and spaces. Under current law, e-scooters can only be ridden on private land and only with the landowner's permission. That means they're not allowed on roads, pavements, cycle lanes or in parks. Anyone caught using one of these in these areas could face prosecution as they're committing a criminal offence. Despite being widely available to buy, e-scooters are classed as motor vehicles. That brings legal requirements like a driving licence and insurance, neither of which can currently be obtained for private models, making their use in public effectively unlawful. Police say they're working with retailers to improve awareness, but stress that enforcement remains necessary, particularly in response to safety concerns and public complaints. There are some exceptions. Government-approved rental trials are running in selected areas where e-scooters can be used legally under strict conditions by licensed riders. Officers warn that those who break the rules risk having their scooter seized, receiving penalty points and facing charges, including for riding without insurance or a license. The message is clear. If it's privately owned, keep it off public spaces. If you have an item of community news from where you live, please send it to info@radio9springs.com.

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2: From the Sky News Centre at 8, German police have confirmed they've shot dead the man suspected of the vehicle ramming and stabbing attack near Berlin Pride. Officers say the 21-year-old rushed towards them with a weapon a few hours ago after finding him in a garden allotment in the Spandau district. One person was killed last night and 29 others injured. Alfonso Pantizano is the Berlin Senate's queer commissioner.
3: I can only encourage everyone to stay calm at the moment and to rely on hope. And the queer community has known how to regain the streets that we apparently are not allowed to walk on.
2: Water's starting to return to Gatwick Airport. Toilets aren't working properly in both terminals and restaurants have been closed after an outage at a treatment plant. Flights weren't affected though and the airport's apologised. Flames have moved within 10 miles of Bordeaux as officials consider evacuating the whole of the French city. Aircraft have helped tackle wildfires across parts of Spain too. Police Scotland's investigating sexual assault allegations against Mohamed Al-Fayed. The force is reportedly looking into claims of attempted rape at his estate in Easter Ross in the Highlands. The case has apparently been reopened after a new witness came forward. There's been more gold medals for the home nations at the Commonwealth Games. Live to Kat Suave in Glasgow.
4: Angarad Evans is the Commonwealth champion after getting gold in the 100 metres breaststroke final. The Scottish swimmer was behind with half a length to go, but timed it to perfection to beat South Africa's Amy Canny. England's Alice Tye took gold in the S900 metres backstroke, while Northern Ireland's Barry McClements got silver in the men's event.
2: Meanwhile, Olympic medalist Louis Hinchcliffe and Charlie Dobson have both withdrawn from England's athletics team. And Slovenia's Tade Pogačar has made cycling history at the Tour de France. The defending champions claimed a record equaling fifth title. That's the latest. I'm Cam Hall.
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6: Apart from the very slight chance of a light shower, it will be a dry evening. There will be some late sunshine followed by clear spells overnight. Breezy, but staying mild with overnight lows of 14 degrees Celsius. Sunrise at 5:30 a.m. Then tomorrow gets off to a dry start with some bright spells. It will stay dry through the day with increasing amounts of sunshine during the afternoon. Pleasantly warm with light winds and highs of 23 degrees Celsius.
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2: You open your messages expecting a meme, and instead, it's something you didn't ask for. Unwanted explicit images or videos often cause cyber flashing, a growing concern. It's when someone sends sexual content without consent, typically for their own gratification or to shock, humiliate or distress the person receiving it. In the past year alone, there have been 110 reports of cyber flashing across the Avon and Somerset police area. While some may brush it off as a joke, police warn the impact can be serious, causing anxiety, embarrassment, fear, and lasting distress. Officers also say those responsible can go on to commit more serious offences. Cyber flashing became a criminal offence in England and Wales in January 2024 under the Online Safety Act. Anyone found guilty could face up to 2 years in prison, a fine or both, and may be placed on the Sex Offenders Register. It can happen through social media, messaging apps, dating platforms, or even in public spaces via Bluetooth or AirDrop. If you receive an explicit image you didn't ask for, don't respond. Block the sender and report it by calling the non-emergency number 101. If you can, keep evidence. Police say reporting these incidents can help prevent further harm. And if you are affected, support is available. If you have an item of community news from where you live, please send it to info@radio9springs.com.

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1: Brought to you by Leonardo of Yeovil, the home of British helicopters.
2: Somerset Council has announced plans to build 580 new council homes over the next 5 years, placing housing at the heart of a new long-term strategy for the county. Developed in partnership with Homes in Somerset, the Social Housing Development Strategy aims to deliver high-quality, energy-efficient homes by March 2031. The focus is on affordability, sustainability, and meeting the needs of Somerset's diverse communities, helping to create safe, secure places for people to live. The Council says the scheme will support residents' physical, mental, and social well-being, with low-carbon homes designed to promote independence whilst reducing energy costs and tackling fuel poverty. The strategy also looks at expanding housing into rural areas, recognising their unique challenges, while addressing complex housing needs and supporting displaced people. Projects already completed include developments in Minehead and Taunton, with further schemes currently underway in Bridgewater and Taunton. Councillor Frederica Smith-Roberts says the plan sets out a bold and inclusive vision, built on strong partnerships with landowners, developers and local communities. She says it goes beyond bricks and mortar, aiming to strengthen communities, support economic growth and respond to climate change, ensuring everyone in Somerset has access to a safe and affordable home. If you have an item of community news from where you live, please send it to info@radio9springs.com.

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2: From the Sky News Centre at 9, the suspect behind yesterday's mass stabbing and van attack at Berlin Pride has been killed. The 21-year-old radicalised German-born man of Lebanese descent was tracked down to the northwest of the capital. Police spokesperson Jörn Iflender has given more details.
3: The suspect in the attack was located in an allotment garden complex in Spandau. He approached our officers with a stabbing weapon, was stopped by our special operations unit using a firearm and subsequently died.
2: One person was killed during yesterday's celebrations and 29 injured. It's being treated as an Islamist terror attack. A baby girl's among four people killed following a car crash in Derby. A Hyundai left the A38 late last night and went into trees. Two women aged 18 and 30 and a 36-year-old man were pronounced dead at the scene. The driver's been arrested on suspicion of causing death by dangerous driving. He's in hospital with serious injuries. Water's gradually returning to Gatwick after it lost supply earlier. Restaurants and toilets in both terminals were effectively shut following an outage at a treatment plant. Flights weren't disrupted. Passenger Nick Hollings was there earlier.
4: I had to beg to be able to go to the loo. They weren't letting anybody in. I eventually got in there and they were only allowing five people in at a time and they were only allowing we only. There's no flushing of toilets. There's no ability to wash your hands. People can't refill the drinks. It's chaos, actually.
2: The airport's apologised. Authorities in Bordeaux in southwest France are considering evacuating the whole city if wildfires start to close in. Spanish officials are also monitoring flames near the capital, Madrid. Reuben Wards won Scotland's first gymnastics all-round gold at the Commonwealth Games in Glasgow. In the pool, Angarad Evans finished first in the women's 100 metres breaststroke. And Britain's Lando Norris won F1's Hungarian Grand Prix. The world's champion came in ahead of Max Verstappen. That's the latest. I'm Cam Hall.
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6: Apart from the very slight chance of a light shower, it will be a dry evening. There will be some late sunshine followed by clear spells overnight. Breezy, but staying mild with overnight lows of 14 degrees Celsius. Sunrise at 5:30 a.m. Then tomorrow gets off to a dry start with some bright spells. It will stay dry through the day with increasing amounts of sunshine during the afternoon. Pleasantly warm with light winds and highs of 23 degrees Celsius.
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2: 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The BBC has confirmed that its Radio 4 long-wave service will be shut down, bringing to an end nearly a century of long-wave radio transmission, a move some listeners have described as criminal. The service, broadcast on 198 kHz, has been transmitted from the Droitwich transmitting station for more than 90 years, reaching across the UK and beyond. Long-wave signals travel vast distances and are known for their reliability, particularly in areas where other radio or digital services struggle. But the BBC says the technology is now reaching the end of its life. And with listener numbers declining, investment in upgrades is no longer considered cost-effective. Most audiences, it says, have already moved to FM and digital platforms like DAB. The corporation has confirmed the service will close later in 2026, with at least 2 months' notice given to listeners. Daily on-air reminders will also help audiences switch to alternative ways of tuning in. A petition to save the service has gathered thousands of signatures, arguing long wave remains a vital lifeline, especially in rural areas with poor reception and limited internet access. For now, the countdown continues for one of radio's oldest and most far-reaching signals. If you have an item of community news where you live, please send it to info@radio9springs.com.

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3: 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Bizarre is a brand new production from Circus Cortex. 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Circus Cortex. 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
1: Brought to you by Leonardo of Yeovil, the home of British helicopters.
2: New figures released by Department for Environment, Food and Rural Affairs, or DEFRA, show how local councils across England are performing when it comes to recycling. And there's good news locally, with Somerset Council remaining in the top 10% of all authorities for recycling. The latest league tables show a recycling rate of 55.5%, placing Somerset 32nd out of 321 councils nationwide. Somerset Council says their success is down to the efforts of residents who continue to sort and recycle their waste carefully, and they also stress there's still room for improvement. A recent survey of household rubbish bins found that around 7% of what's being thrown away could be recycled at local recycling sites. Another 7% was made up of garden waste. Residents are being encouraged to compost at home where possible, helping return nutrients to the soil. Alternatively, garden waste can be taken to recycling centres free of charge or collected through a subscription service. For those unsure about how to recycle certain items, more information is available on the Somerset Council website. The message from the Somerset Council is, check before you throw and help push recycling rates even higher. If you have an item of community news from where you live, please send it to info@radio9springs.com.

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2: From the Sky News Centre at 10. German police have confirmed the suspect behind the vehicle ramming and mass stabbing at Berlin Pride has been shot dead. They say they engaged the 21-year-old in a garden allotment in the Spandau district as he tried to rush towards them with a weapon. One person was killed last night and 29 injured. This man's a spokesperson for the event's organisers.
3: Many of these people suffered much emotional stress yesterday. What they experienced will have long-lasting effects. We are trying to offer emotional support, psychological support.
2: A 33-year-old man has been arrested on suspicion of causing death by dangerous driving after four people, including a baby girl, were killed following a crash in Derby. Emergency services were called to the A38 late last night to reports a Hyundai had crashed into trees. The arrested driver's in hospital with serious injuries. Water's returning to Gatwick Airport after a power outage cut off supplies. Restaurants were closed at both terminals and toilets couldn't be flushed. A wildfire raging in southwest France is now less than 10 miles from Bordeaux. Officials are deciding whether to issue evacuation orders for the whole city. Now to sporting, and Harriet Evans says she couldn't let Scotland down as she raced to Commonwealth glory in the 100 metres breaststroke final. She was behind with half a lap to go, but dug in to beat South Africa's Amy Canny to the gold medal.
4: I saw the first place and just the emotion just, you know, poured out of me. I was just looking up, seeing the crowd, knowing my family was there watching, and just, you know, the support you receive from the crowd is just such an emotional moment, and that will never leave me.
2: Meanwhile, the home nation's gymnast failed to make the podium at the women's all-round event. And Luke Littler has retained his World Matchday darts title. The defending champion got an 18-9 victory over Welshman Gerben Price in the final in Blackpool. That's the latest. I'm Stevie Shillinglaw.
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6: Apart from the very slight chance of a light shower, it will be a dry evening. There will be some late sunshine followed by clear spells overnight. Breezy, but staying mild with overnight lows of 14 degrees Celsius. Sunrise at 5:30 a.m. Then tomorrow gets off to a dry start with some bright spells. It will stay dry through the day with increasing amounts of sunshine during the afternoon. Pleasantly warm with light winds and highs of 23 degrees Celsius.
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2: From the Sky News Centre at midnight. The suspect behind the mass stabbing and van attack at Berlin Pride on Saturday has been killed. The 21-year-old radicalised German-born man of Lebanese descent was tracked down to the northwest of the capital. Police spokesperson Jörn Iflander has given more details.
3: The suspect in the attack was located in an allotment garden complex in Spandau. He approached our officers with a stabbing weapon, was stopped by our special operations unit using a firearm and subsequently died.
2: One person was killed during the celebrations and 29 injured. It's being treated as an Islamist terror attack. A 33-year-old man has been arrested on suspicion of causing death by dangerous driving after four people, including a baby girl, were killed following a crash in Derby. Emergency services were called to the A38 on Saturday night. A 16-year-old boy has been charged with murdering a teenager in Luton. The 17-year-old was attacked on Kingsway Recreation Ground on Friday night. Four other teenagers have also been arrested in connection with his murder. The Ukrainian president will be Andy Burnham's first international visitor. The prime minister will host Volodymyr Zelensky later, a week after taking office. In sport, Reuben Ward says the home crowd helped him achieve Commonwealth glory in the men's all-round gymnastics. He became the first Scotsman ever to take gold in the event at the Glasgow Arena. And Ward tells us what his highlights of the day have been.
4: I think seeing the final score come through and knowing that I won the gold medal and like everyone jumping around me and absolutely screaming, jumping, and that was so special. I think that was like a wave of emotion that I've never experienced, and then standing up in front of the crowd with my flag on and you're just living the moment, being in the moment.
2: Meanwhile, St Mirren have been drawn away to Rangers in the last 16 of the Scottish League Cup. The holders progressed despite a 1-0 defeat at home to Dunfermline, and Slovenia's Tadej Pogacar has made cycling history at the Tour de France. The defending champions claimed a record equaling fifth title. That's the latest. I'm Stevie Schillinglaw.
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6: Today gets off to a dry start with some bright spells. It'll stay dry through the day with increasing amounts of sunshine during the afternoon. Pleasantly warm with light winds and a high of 23 degrees. Sunset this evening is at 9.07. Tonight stays dry with clear skies and, at looking ahead, the weather remains mostly dry and settled. There'll be plenty of sunshine and it'll become increasingly warm again as the winds stay light.
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1: Brought to you by Leonardo of Yeovil, the home of British helicopters.
2: Police are reminding the public that privately owned e-scooters remain illegal to use on public roads and spaces. Under current law, e-scooters can only be ridden on private land and only with the landowner's permission. That means they're not allowed on roads, pavements, cycle lanes or in parks. Anyone caught using one of these in these areas could face prosecution as they're committing a criminal offence. Despite being widely available to buy, e-scooters are classed as motor vehicles. That brings legal requirements like a driving licence and insurance, neither of which can currently be obtained for private models, making their use in public effectively unlawful. Police say they're working with retailers to improve awareness, but stress that enforcement remains necessary, particularly in response to safety concerns and public complaints. There are some exceptions. Government-approved rental trials are running in selected areas where e-scooters can be used legally under strict conditions by licensed riders. Officers warn that those who break the rules risk having their scooter seized, receiving penalty points and facing charges, including for riding without insurance or a license. The message is clear. If it's privately owned, keep it off public spaces. If you have an item of community news from where you live, please send it to info@radio9springs.com.

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2: From the Sky News Centre at 1. German police have confirmed they've shot dead the man suspected of the vehicle ramming and stabbing attack near Berlin Pride. Officers say the 21-year-old rushed towards him with a weapon after finding him in a garden in the Spandau district yesterday. One person was killed and 29 others during the attack on Saturday. Alfonso Pantisano is the Berlin Senate's queer commissioner.